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And now we turn to something with a bit more of a local flavour. 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

That was a track from the 1990s here on Lionheart Radio 107.3 FM. Coming up, we've got some music from one of our local bands. 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

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And now we turn to something with a bit more of a local flavour. 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

0: To build a nuclear fallout shelter at Peterborough in Cambridge.
1: Three High Court judges have cleared the way for Cabot.
2: It was announced today that the replacement for the Atlantic Conveyor, the container ship lost in the Falklands conflict, will be built in Japan. A spokesman for Cuba
3: moving in, and they say the third world countries like Bolivia...

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That was a track from the 1990s here on Lionheart Radio 107.3 FM. Coming up, we've got some music from one of our local bands. 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

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And now we turn to something with a bit more of a local flavour. 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

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Coming up, we've got some music from one of our local bands. 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

3FM. 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
2: There was knee signs of ski on boards when I was a lad. I went into the pits when but 9 summers had to keep a trapdoor on.

The very first morning I yoked, how the loudin' lads laughed and the hand putters joked. But a shift or two, yet it's a use to the walk. I could yoke them or louse them or drive in the dark, for I knew every curve, every way end and switch, where to grip for the dregs when I come to the hitch, how to splice a good whip, how to use a 1T.

bit, that I've jolloped the drivers that stolen me bit, had me hand in at fondies and all such as that, but would never let putters wait on at the flat. When the sets would get off, all the horses would kick, and the drivers was promised the white of the stick. I could always contrive to keep

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And now we turn to something with a bit more of a local flavour. 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

And that was another 90s classic on Lionheart Radio 107.3 FM. 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
1: Hello, welcome to Morning Report. It's Monday the 20th of July. I'm Ben Monse, and we're starting what's set to be quite an interesting week. Now, one of the biggest talking points of the summer is over after Spain beat Argentina last night, bringing the World Cup to a conclusion. And emotions have been all over the place in the last week of this cup. For England, there was Wednesday's crushing defeat, Saturday's thrilling redemption, and then last night, which gave a bit of retribution. So on the show today, we thought what better time to take a look at some of the standout moments from this summer's World Cup.
2: Oh, just thank you. Nothing else to say. Thank you, thank you, and thank you. Support was crazy. Wonderful was crazy.
1: Also on the programme, Andy Burnham is set to become Prime Minister today. But who is the man behind the Manchester Mayor, and what is the future likely to look like with him at the helm?
3: He's given us the good growth in every postcode line, and that really signals his intention to ensure that the wealth created by the state goes to ordinary people in ordinary places.
1: And how do you feel about your doctor using artificial intelligence to help them write things on your records?
4: So we have people saying AI scribing actually leads to more accurate notes than my GP had produced before. But others reacted very strongly if they discovered AI scribing had been used without any prior knowledge.
1: A new survey found many aren't too happy about it. All that to come, here's what the weather has in store for us today. A little more cloud around today than we've seen recently, but there'll still be plenty of warm sunny spells, especially across central and southern parts of the UK. Northern and northwestern areas will be cloudier, with the chance of a little light rain or the odd shower. There'll be highs of 26 degrees. Right, let's get on with the show proper, and here to take a look at some of the other stories making headlines today is Frankie in the newsroom.
5: Andy Burnham is becoming a Prime Minister today. He's promising to give people breathing room against the rising cost of living, also stressing the need for a more stable and responsible politics. Some are still raising concerns over his plans. Dr. Andrew Barclay is a political expert from the University of Sheffield.
6: He's really presenting him coming in as Prime Minister as a real step change in how British politics operates, and has been very, very bold about that. When you make those sorts of statements, make those sorts of claims, you're going to need to back it up. And at the moment, we're a little bit light on detail on that.
5: Well, the SNP are calling on the new Prime Minister to deliver an emergency budget. Elsewhere, Spain are football's world champions after a 1-0 victory against Argentina in New York. Ferran Torres settled the match with an extra time winner that gives the Spanish a second world title to go with the one they secured in 2010. So the World Cup is over for another 4 years and Spain are the champions. But does winning the World Cup bring economic benefits? Well, we spoke to football finance expert Kieran Maguire.
7: Participating far into the tournament again is a bit of a double-edged sword. There's no doubt that it creates a feel-good factor. If the country is winning matches and it puts a smile on people's faces. Whether that turns into an economic benefit, I think, is less certain. It's a very welcome boost.
5: At least six people have been killed after more Russian attacks on Ukraine. Moscow has stepped up their use of ballistic missiles, drones and bombs to try and hit back against Ukrainian attacks on their oil infrastructure. Officials say the recent attacks have exposed a shortage of US-made Ukrainian air defenses, though US President Donald Trump has said he's prepared to provide more. And a UK version of the world's biggest jackpot game is set to launch this week. The National Lottery's Powerball will see players pay £4 a line to win a shared jackpot, which can sometimes reach into the billions. People in the UK will also compete against those in the US. The current jackpot's estimated to be over £300 million.
1: Spain are world champions for a second time, and it could be the final chapter in Lionel Messi's incredible World Cup story. After 120 minutes of almost constant Spanish pressure, substitute Ferran Torres finally broke Argentina's resistance, firing home the only goal in extra time to seal a 1-0 victory at MetLife Stadium in New Jersey. Argentina, the defending champions, didn't manage a single shot on target, or even a shot at all, across the entire 90 minutes before seeing Enzo Fernandez sent off just before extra time. Spain's victory also means they're now the first nation to hold off the men's and women's World Cup titles at the same time. For Argentina, it was a heartbreaking ending, and all eyes were on 39-year-old Lionel Messi, who left the pitch in tears after what many expect will be his final World Cup appearance. Among those watching on was US President Donald Trump, who presented the World Cup to Spain captain Rodri, and once again found himself sharing the spotlight during the trophy celebrations before making a quick exit. So it was a big night, Spain world champions once again, Ferran Torres the hero, and perhaps the curtain coming down on one of football's greatest careers. Well, whether you're a football fan or not, you have to admit that this World Cup has had absolutely everything. Incredible football, controversy, and plenty of talking points. Although tragedy eventually struck for England, let's try and remember the good times, shall we? From an England perspective, the standout player has been Jude Bellingham. He looked unstoppable at times, dragging the Three Lions through the knockout stages, with big goals and even bigger performances. If anyone's reputation has reached another level this summer, it's his. The last 16 clash with Mexico was one of the games of the tournament. Played in the early hours for fans back home, it had everything. Five goals, dramatic swings in momentum, and an England comeback that kept people glued to their televisions. Then came the tense quarterfinal against Norway. It wasn't pretty, but England dug deep, showed real character, and booked their place in the last four, with fans beginning to believe football really might be coming home. Another of the feel-good stories has been Cape Verde. The tournament's surprise package captured hearts across the world, while veteran goalkeeper Vezina became an unlikely star with a string of remarkable saves that helped the tiny island nation compete with football's biggest countries. But then came the heartbreak. England's semi-final defeat to Argentina left fans devastated, and the questions quickly turned to Thomas Tuchel. Many felt England became too defensive after taking the lead, and his substitutions came under intense scrutiny.
8: After the goal went in, it wasn't worth it. Everything stopped after the goal went in. It was awful, to the point where I was on Tuchel's side up until tonight. After that goal, he does nothing. I have to question, does he go in because he doesn't want to win a game?
9: I think Southgate got us where we are today. He made us love the team again. And Tuchel, we all thought he was a tactical genius. But today, I'm sorry, we surrendered the game.
1: And after Argentina knocked England out, celebrations were overshadowed when players displayed a banner reading Las Malvinas son Argentinas, referring to the Falkland Islands, leading to calls for a FIFA investigation over political messaging at the tournament. But there did come some good news for England on Saturday night, in a game many had expected to be dull, and it was nothing of the sort. England secured their best men's World Cup finish since 1966 in jaw-dropping fashion in the third-place playoff against France. Bukayo Saka was the star of the show, scoring a hat-trick as Thomas Tuchel's side raced into a four-goal lead before surviving a huge French comeback. So at least England leave the World Cup with a bronze medal, and one that's well earned at that. Speaking on their official social media, England boss Thomas Tuchel thanked fans and reflected on finishing the World Cup journey with a medal.
2: Our heart and character and mentality on the highest level again. That was difficult because 72 hours ago we had a very, very painful defeat against Argentina. Then you have this short turnaround, then you come against a world-class squad. They have 1 day longer to prepare, we have 1 day less. We have so many more travel miles because our schedule in the tournament was so much more demanding than theirs. So, and you could see it in the end, we were like really, really tired again. But we pushed through this very last task, got the job done, got a medal, first medal since 60 years. So I'm full of praise and congratulations to everyone involved, but especially, of course, to the players. Oh, just thank you. Nothing else to say. Thank you, thank you, and thank you. Support was crazy. Wonderwall was crazy. So emotional, so special after the matches. Come to the stadiums, see the fans outside, see them in the stadium. Wow, that's just like an unbelievable experience. Thank you for that, and I promise we will keep on pushing.
1: Also reflecting on the tournament and thanking fans for their support was England midfielder Declan Rice.
10: Just wanted to say a massive, massive thank you to all the fans for your incredible support throughout this World Cup. Honestly, incredible. All of the boys feel all of your support. So thank you so much. Thank you to everyone in Kansas for making this day so special.
1: Here in the newsroom, in my house, on the street and across the country, this has been a World Cup we'll be talking about for years. Still to come, whether you like him or not, you're about to be seeing a lot more of Andy Burnham. But who is he really, and what does he stand for?
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1: It's a big day in British politics. Andy Burnham officially becomes Prime Minister today. He'll be invited to Buckingham Palace to form a government after Sir Keir Starmer steps down.
14: All of them heard the call from the people of Makerfield on behalf of forgotten places everywhere up and down this country for a return of the Labour they once knew. And now we answer that call. We will be that version of Labour again.
1: His flagship policy seems to be something like devolution, devolution, devolution, moving centralised power away from Westminster towards other parts of the country.
15: Why is it that people, you know, just outside of the main cities don't have basic transport to be able to live their lives? And these are the things that need fixing. And Number 10 North, based in Manchester, will be at the service of Gravesend as much as it's at the service of Makerfield.
1: So who is the man about to take the country's top job, and where could he take it? Well, we spoke to Adley Majaria from the Institute for Public Policy Research, who told us a bit about what Andy Burnham believes in.
3: What we've learned about Andy Burnham is that he is keen to take a place-based approach to making sure that people experience government more effectively. So, for example, he's given us the good growth in every postcode line, and that really signals his intention to ensure that the wealth created by the state goes to ordinary people in ordinary places, and you know that there's a kind of dynamism from ordinary people in ordinary places that can create a self-sustaining model of delivering for them. So I think like the good growth in every postcode feels really core to his approach. Is certainly something that he's trialled in Manchester and has worked for people. He's going to need to capitalise on this moment, because what came before that was a deep crisis of trust. That came from the fact that people felt like a pinch in their pockets in terms of cost of living. It came from the fact that they felt like public services weren't delivering. And one of the criticisms levelled at Starmer was that his policy agenda didn't always line up to the way that people experienced the state or experienced politics. And so what Andy Burnham is going to need to do is set out policy within his first 100 days that signals a long-term approach at the same time as delivering for people now. And I think that that's a really hard thing to do, but there are some kind of policies that show that he's on the side of ordinary people, that he's willing to pick a fight with big business or those people that are dysfunctional markets or whatever, but at the same time can deliver for people right now. So that's the overall approach: signalling direction, using totemic policies that really make a difference now.
1: It was big and it was bold from Burnham in his first speech as Labour leader on Friday, promising a new type of politics, an end to factionalism in the Labour Party, and the biggest change in 40 years of British politics. He says he is a man with a plan. Now, how do you feel about the idea of your GP using AI while you're in a consultation to make their notes? Turns out lots of them are already doing so, and many people aren't even aware of it. A new poll by the group Healthwatch England has found 4 in 5 patients want their doctor to ask their consent first. Holly had a chat with their spokesperson, Rebecca Curatine.
4: So essentially, AI scribing, they're digital tools that automatically record and transcribe the conversation that a patient and a health professional is having. And then at the end of that, the health professional can ask the technology to create a summary, which then goes into your medical record.
16: What are patients' kind of top concerns about this? Because on the surface, it doesn't sound like it would be particularly troubling, but of course, patients have expressed worries. So what exactly is it about that transcribing tool?
4: Our poll of more than 4,000 adults showed that there's some real mixed views about the pros and cons of it. I think firstly, we found that 9 out of 10 people who'd had a recent NHS appointment, whether at their GP or hospital, weren't aware if AI scribing had been used. So this suggests one of two things. Either GPs, hospitals, clinicians aren't telling people that they're using this technology in the appointment, or it's just not been as widely rolled out and as quickly as NHS leaders had hoped. So there's no national figures or lists on how many GP practices and hospitals are using AI scribing every day. But what we have done, we've analysed some individual stories and we heard both positive and negative feedback. So we have people saying AI scribing actually leads to more accurate notes than my GP had produced before. Some said doctors paid them more attention because instead of looking at their computers tapping in notes during the consultation, the doctors were looking directly at them. But others reacted very strongly if they discovered AI scribing had been used without any prior knowledge. Like one patient told us they had felt violated at not being told in advance and said if they'd known it was being used, they wouldn't have shared as much information as they had. One of the big problems is that people are only finding out that an AI scribe has been used when they notice a wrong diagnosis or wrong medication or something just completely inaccurate in their GP records when they look at them on the NHS app after an appointment. They go and complain to the service and they are told, oh, whoops, the doctor hadn't checked the AI scribe summary before it was added to their record. Now, patients really value the confidentiality of the consultation room. It's a safe space where you can disclose often really distressing or deeply personal details. So we don't want poor implementation of AI scribing, reducing trust in that doctor-patient relationship, or to stop people disclosing vital information. So we found that fewer than a third of people said they'd be comfortable for AI scribes to be used when talking about sensitive topics like sexual health or mental health. They'd be more comfortable with it being used during routine physical health checks. Just knowing that there is some kind of recording device in the room can really change the whole dynamics of the consultation.
16: What exactly do you think needs to be done now at Healthwatch England to ensure that patients can feel more comfortable or more confident in the way that their information is being used?
4: There's probably three key things. We want nationally consistent safeguards. You know, 2/3 of people said they'd feel more comfortable with this AI technology being used if they had assurances that health professionals would check the accuracy of the notes that are produced. So we need national regulators, national guidance, making clear to health professionals, to health services, and also some guidance out to the manufacturers of this technology so that everybody is on the same page when it comes to the safe and effective use of AI scribing. We're also calling on health professionals to respect any patient wishes for the AI scribing tools to be turned off for very sensitive matters. And really, there needs to be quite a big public information and awareness campaign for people to understand whether their own GP surgery or their own hospital department or A&E department are using these tools so they've got a good idea of how this technology is being rolled out.
1: Now, before we go, Frankie's back with a quick look at some of the other stories in the sport today.
5: In golf, New Zealander Ryan Fox claimed his first major at 39 with a brilliant closing birdie to win the Open by a single shot. Meanwhile, Rory McIlroy spoke to reporters after a disappointing Open for him.
17: Yeah, I felt like any time I got a little bit of momentum out there, I seemed to make a bogey. And yeah, just one of those weeks, I couldn't get it going.
5: And Kimi Antonelli has won the Belgian Grand Prix after passing Charles Leclerc, with Max Verstappen third and Lewis Hamilton fourth. George Russell retired after a first lap collision with Hamilton, who picked up a 5-second penalty.
1: Now, sadly, that's all we have time for here on Morning Report. It's shaping up to be a very busy week, with a new Prime Minister taking office, plenty of political reaction to come, and no doubt a few more stories we'll all be talking about by this time tomorrow. But the football has come to a close. Thanks for starting your Monday with us. We'll be here to keep you up to speed on everything that matters. We'll be back with you bright and early again tomorrow morning. Have a lovely day in the meantime.

And that was another 90s classic on Lionheart Radio 107.3 FM. And now we turn to something with a bit more of a local flavour. Of course, if you're listening and you represent part of our local Alnwick area music talent and you're interested in getting your song on the air, you can contact us via our website at lionheartradio.com.

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1: County Council leader Glenn Sanderson says the drive to get the A1 dual won't be diminished by a continuing lack of commitment from the government. The long-standing campaign to upgrade the busy roads has been reignited in recent weeks following a tragic spate of deadly incidents. Local MPs urged the government to rethink its decision during a debate in the House of Commons last week, but Transport Minister Simon Lightwood said he didn't want to raise unrealistic expectations. He repeated the view that the dualling of the A1 between Morpeth and Ellingham was a comparative weak value for money proposition. Next, an animal charity is to close temporarily due to the overwhelming number of rescue casualties filling its facilities to capacity. Blyth Wildlife Rescue says its hospital and every enclosure is full, with its team of volunteers being stretched to their limits. Funds have also reached a dangerously low level and is unable to take on new admissions without compromising the welfare of animals already in its care. It's launched an appeal for donations in the hope it can reopen to new arrivals as soon as possible. New plans have been drawn up for traffic calming measures in Bamborough. A public consultation has been launched on proposals for raised tables on two of the main approaches to the village. The plans to Radcliffe Road and Lynx Road follow concerns over excessive traffic speeds and road safety. Traffic calming measures have been discussed several times in recent years. Rumble strips had previously been in place but were removed after falling into disrepair. Sport and Berwick Rangers finished their pre-season friendlies with a goalless draw at home to Newcastle Benfield on Saturday. Thomas Wilson scored for Anik Town as they won 1-0 at home to Heppen Town Reserves. Rothby lost 2-0 at home to Wallington in the Mark Bruce Memorial Trophy. In cricket, Al Malvern Lesby beat Wickham by 5 wickets and Tilside won by 49 runs at Blagton Park. Anik lost by 3 wickets at home to Bedlington and Walkerf lost by 5 wickets against Ashington Rugby. And electrical problems forced the cancellation of Berwick Bandits' BSN Series semi-final against Redcar Bears. That's the latest for Anik. I'm Richard Dale. Now the national headlines.
2: Andy Burnham set to move into number 10 today, but there are still concerns over exactly what he has planned for Britain. Political expert Dr. Andrew Barclay says he needs to harness the country's good mood.
3: He's much more popular personally than Keir Starmer was. People are much more likely to give him the time of day than they would do Keir Starmer. So in that sense, the fact that they've changed the messenger could mean that voters are giving the Labour Party a bit more rope, really.
2: Mr. Burnham will make a speech later before announcing the members of his cabinet. A Ferran Torres goal in extra time has seen Spain lift football's World Cup for a second time in the nation's history. It's the first time since 2010 that the Spaniards have held the crown, this time beating previous holders Argentina 1-0. Fire crews have been tackling a blaze at Arthur's Seat in Edinburgh. It comes as the service continues to battle a long-running wildfire in the Cairngorms. And people here in the UK will soon be able to compete for millions or even billions of pounds against people in the US. From Radio News Hub, I'm Frankie Hersine.
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4: The weather.
1: Thanks, Frankie. Good morning, everybody. Largely dry and cloudy today. Could see some bright spells, mainly in the afternoon and away from the coast. Winds remaining light and variable. Breezy along the coast. A high today of 19 Celsius, 66 degrees Fahrenheit. Continuing cloudy and dry overnight. Some thicker cloud will move southwards and could give some patchy light rain or drizzle over higher ground. A cooler night, light winds, a low of 10 Celsius, 50 Fahrenheit. Tomorrow, guess what? Cloudy and dry. Perhaps the odd light shower over the hills. Mainly light winds, sunny spells at times. Generally average temperatures, a high of 23 Celsius, 73 Fahrenheit. Rest of the week staying mostly dry. Could be the odd light shower over hills. Mainly light winds, sunny spells at times. Temperatures generally average or slightly better than average.
6: When you need to know. Traffic.
1: Well, not too bad a start to the holidays, I guess. Not too bad on the roads this morning. A little bit of slow traffic around the Moor Farm roundabout. Otherwise, everything seems to be flowing pretty smoothly. In Throbton, temporary lights on the B6341. That's between Wesley and the Croft. Staying with the B6341 as you drive out of Alnwick over towards Rothbury, there will be daytime roadworks there and temporary lights in place. Temporary lights to water main work in Swarland. That's on the avenue at the junction with Park Road. A little further north for you in Beadnall, temporary lights on Harbour Road. That's between Longstone Crescent and the Wanses. On your way out of Beadnall, temporary lights for telecoms work on the B1340. That's between Quarry Fields and Swinhoe Road. In the Lowick, temporary lights for construction work on Main Street. That's the junction with South Road. And up in Berwick, temporary lights for gas main work on Old Drive, the A698. That's between Prince Edward Road and West End Road. No problems on the trains from Almouth this morning or from Ashington on the Northumberland line to Newcastle. Tynemouth Metro running a normal service. Monument Station currently closed due to a police incident, and Regent Station will close 9 o'clock each evening this week to allow for station improvement work. Everything seems to be fine at Newcastle Airport. If you know anything else and it's safe and legal to do so, give us a call on Annex 602244. More travel in half an hour.
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1: Well, I had to start with that, didn't I? Viva España! Well done to Spain last night. World Cup champions. I can't say it was the most exciting game of all time, but well done to them. And I don't think too many of us will be sorry to see Argentina not winning last night. It's been a cracking weekend of sport. I'm sure we'll be reflecting on a lot of that this morning. It is Lionheart Radio, 107.3 FM, community radio for the Anik area. 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It's coming up to 7:10. It's a Monday morning. It's the 20th of July. It's the start of the school summer holidays. Yes. Right the way through to the end of August. I think it's Tuesday, 1st of September. Everybody's back to school and we've got loads coming up this morning. I'm Richard Dow, by the way. This is the Monday Morning Breakfast Show. Here with you till 10 o'clock. Frankie's in the newsroom this morning, keeping us up to date with all the headlines. He'll be back in about 20 minutes.

The morning's business news. Have a look what the county council's up to this week. Bit of local democracy for you on a Monday morning. And then after that, it will be the Nationals. And quite an interesting spread of stories. Andy Burnham, of course, set to become the new Prime Minister later this morning. And I think it's fair to say mixed opinions in the papers, spitting along their usual political lines. After 8:30, it's the What's On Guide for the Alnwick area. And a quick look at some of the things you can catch on the telly tonight. After 9:00, the Community Hour. Some very helpful advice on meningitis B and the vaccination programme that's being launched, I think officially today, actually. And we did a piece on it last Thursday here at Lion Heart Radio. I want to keep you reminded about that, particularly if you are 18 and thinking about going to university in September. Go get your jab now, is my piece of advice for you. And of course, we'll be looking in some detail at what you can catch at the Alnwick Playhouse this week. So that's the menu for the next 3 hours. Hopefully a little bit of you as well. Tell you all the ways to get hold of us in just a few minutes' time. Start as ever, though, with the inshore waters forecast. The wind, variable 3 or less, becoming north or northeasterly 2 to 4 for a time. Sea state slight or moderate, becoming slight later. Weather showers at first, visibility good. High tides at Tambour, one coming up just under an hour's time. 9 minutes past 8 this morning, that'll be 4.9 metres. So the tide's coming down a weeny bit from the big tides we saw at the weekend. Next high tide, 9 minutes to 9 this evening. So if you want to go to Holy Island, it will be an afternoon trip for you, I think, boys and girls. It's going to be safe to cross from 10 past 11 this morning through until 6:25 this evening. And then again overnight from 11 o'clock through until 20 to 7 tomorrow morning. It is the start of the school holidays. If it hadn't been for Spain winning last night, this would have been my opening song, the anthem for the summer.

0: Wonderful anthem from the 1970s there, Alice Cooper, and School's Out always brings back happy memories. 16 minutes past 7 this Monday morning, Richard and Frankie with The Breakfast Show through till 10 o'clock here at Lionheart Radio. Frankie's doing the news and he'll be back, as I say, in about a quarter of an hour's time with the morning sports news for you. I'm Richard and I'm doing the music and the chat. It's great to be with you. We'd love to hear from you. If you want to get hold of us, the phone line is Annex 602244. The text number is 07961 771073. 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So if you'd like to have requests playing, you want to shout out, you want to react to the things we're talking about, or you just want to say hello, we would love to hear from you. The two numbers once again on the text, it's 07961 771073. And what about the phone line?
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7: Cara Delevingne says she still carries a chip on her shoulder from modelling before the Me Too era, calling it a rough, unsafe time dominated by older male photographers. The supermodel turned actress says she eventually fled London to reinvent herself in LA, admitting she was fragile, spiralling and hated herself back then. Now 33, she's finally built up the thick skin she once lacked, with new singles and a run of live shows across Europe and the US. Matty Healy is officially a married man. The 1975 frontman has tied the knot with model Gabrielle in a private LA ceremony. It comes just months after their headline-grabbing engagement. The couple celebrated in true showbiz style from a tribute band stag do to Wild Vegas hand party before saying, "I do," surrounded by family and friends. And Ross Kemp says his mum is stable after he rushed her to hospital during England's World Cup match against France. He thanked paramedics for helping him get her to hospital and later confirmed she was okay.

George Ezra, 23 minutes past seven this Monday morning. Hope you had a good weekend, whatever you were doing. I had a fantastic time, I've got to say. I've been doing this walking challenge for the last 6 weeks, along with the World Cup campaign. Started off virtually in Mexico. Our team of six had to walk all the way up to Canada and then down to New York to see the final, of course, virtually. And anyway, we did really well. I think we made about 120% of our target, so no doubt we're most of the way back to Atlanta again. Anyway, we'll have the final scores later today. Looking forward to seeing how we did. Park run Saturday morning, so that got a few steps in. Up to Edinburgh Saturday afternoon to watch Scotland playing Fiji. That was good fun, I've got to say. It was very good. In fact, it's a slightly bizarre weekend with the rugby, wasn't it? England against Argentina. That was quite a game. England really do have to sort out their discipline on the field, though. That's for another day, I'm sure. Anyway, and then yesterday went to Wallington, had a lovely afternoon out there, and then watched some other sport last night. Can't think what was going on. Anyway, hope whatever you did, you had an absolutely fantastic time. And you enjoy this week. If you're on holiday, have a great time. For kids, of course, end of August now, before you're back to school. Have a great 6 weeks. If it's your birthday today, by the way, happy birthday to you. You share it to Jeff Rawl, a British actor, Drop the Dead Donkey, probably best known for, 75 today. Yugoslavian tennis player Mima Jasovic won the French Open, 1977. She's 70 today. Katie Rivette, remember her? Yes, blast from the past, former girlfriend of Prince Andrew, or the former Prince Andrew, 66 today. English actor Julian Reno-Tutt is 58. Canadian actress Sandra Oh, Korean-Canadian actually, probably best known for Grey's Anatomy, is 55 today. Carlos Santana, the rock guitarist, 79. Haven't got time to feature them because we've got two others to feature. Yes. Paul Cook, drummer with the Sex Pistols, 70 today. Before that, though, Mick McNeil, keyboardist from Simple Minds, 68 today.

0: Where else but the Lion Hot Radio Breakfast Show could you have Sex Pistols and Viva España in the same half hour? It's just after 7:30.
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0: In the headlines this morning, Andy Burnham is set to become the UK Prime Minister later and pledge political stability in a speech at number 10. Spain have beaten Argentina to win the World Cup, and a US soldier has been killed and another injured after an Iranian attack in Iraq. More on those with Frankie at 8 o'clock. Now here he is with this morning's sport.
2: Spain are football's world champions after a 1-0 victory against Argentina in New York. Ferran Torres settled the match with an extra time winner that gives the Spanish a second star on their shirt to go with the one they secured in 2010. Torres says their destiny was written. Argentina's Enzo Fernandez was shown a second yellow late on, while goalkeeper Emi Martinez had to save his side multiple times. Ultimately, it ended in heartbreak in what's likely to be Lionel Messi's final showing on the world stage. In golf, New Zealander Ryan Fox claimed his first major at 39 with a brilliant closing birdie to win the Open by a single shot. Meanwhile, Rory McIlroy spoke to reporters after a disappointing Open for him.
3: Yeah, I felt like any time I got a little bit of momentum out there, I seemed to make a bogey. Just one of those weeks, I couldn't get it going.
2: And Kimi Antonelli has won the Belgian Grand Prix after passing Charles Leclerc, with Max Verstappen third and Lewis Hamilton fourth. George Russell retired after a first lap collision with Hamilton, who picked up a 5-second penalty.
4: The weather.
0: Thanks, Frankie. Good morning, everybody. Largely dry and cloudy today. Could see some bright spells, mainly during the afternoon and away from the coast. Winds remaining light and variable, breezy along the coast. A high today of 19 Celsius, 66 Fahrenheit. Continuing cloudy and dry overnight. Could see some thicker cloud move southwards, which could give some patchy light rain or drizzle over higher ground. A cooler night, light winds, a low of 10 Celsius, 50 Fahrenheit.
5: When you need to know. Traffic.
0: Well, starting to busy up a little bit as we get into the Monday rush hour. A189 Spine Road, that's busy from East Hartford heading down towards the Moor Farm roundabout. Moor Farm roundabout itself busy in all directions. A19 a little bit busy getting onto the A1 at Seaton Burn. Also busy south of the river as you head down towards Bolden Colliery. A1 currently a clear shot all the way down, which does make a change. In terms of trains, no problems from Almouth this morning or from Ashington on the Northumberland line to Newcastle. Tyne and Wear Metro, that's running a normal service. Monument Station has reopened. Regent Centre, though, is going to close 9 o'clock each evening this week. That's for modernisation work. No problems to tell you about at Newcastle Airport. If you know anything else and it's safe and legal to do so, give us a call on Annex 602244. There's more travel in half an hour.
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0: Yes, Richard and Frankie with your breakfast show this Monday morning. Good to be with you. Finally got my little thread up on Facebook. So if you do want to add your thoughts, it's facebook.com/Lionheart Radio. In fact, we've been busy posting this morning. Chris has done the preview of the day. And we've also got one that was shared from Guy Renner Thompson. And the reason we've got Guy's shared is that he is on the air tonight, 6 o'clock, here at Lionheart Radio. A second chance to hear the programme that we recorded on Friday morning, answering all sorts of questions about what's going on in the County Council in Northumberland, and in particular about his portfolio. So do tune in if you didn't catch it on Friday morning, 6 till 7 tonight. Also on Lionheart today, Holly's Happy Hours will be on between 11 and 1. Holly and her sidekick Angel in the studio. Eleanor entertains live from the studio between 3 and 5, and Willow's Real Talk is on between 5 and 6, and of course the Beat Retreat with the one and only Bill Watson from 7 o'clock, and that includes the Elsewhere Hour from 8 o'clock with lesser known great tracks. So that's today here at Lionheart Radio. Do stay tuned. Now though, we are going to have a look at the journal. Front page, care providers looking after some of Northumberland's most vulnerable children have been accused of charging morally reprehensible bills. Council boss has hit out at companies in the private care market amid concern over the escalating costs to local authorities forced to use external providers to look after some children and young people. County Council reported a £4.5 million overspend of its budget for such external residential care placements last year. Audrey Kingham, the council's executive director of Children, Young People and Education, said some companies raise their charges at just a few hours' notice. She said there are some behaviours that, in my mind, morally reprehensible. One person was taken to hospital following an incident at the Port of Tyne involving a dockside crane. Huge 999 response launched shortly after 1 p.m. yesterday. Emergency services, including the North East Air Ambulance Service and the Great North Air Ambulance, alerted to the incident in South Shields. They're supported by the Tyne and Wear Fire and Rescue Service. Photos from the scene show a crane damaged on the dock. Cargo containers to the rear of the BG Freightline vessel also appear crumpled. Casualty was taken to the RVI in Newcastle. And the picture on the front page of the journal, and it does look a bit of a mess. Page two, a former Newcastle City councillor who sexually assaulted a woman has been spared jail. Tom Campion subjected his victim to a terrifying ordeal at his house in March 2023, a court has heard. Newcastle Magistrates Court was told on Friday how the 28-year-old pinned the woman on a bed, forcefully kissed her on the mouth as she tried to turn her head away and touched her breast without her consent. He also called her derogatory names, dragged her to the floor by her hair, forced his fingers in her mouth during the assault at the Campion's home in Warkworth Woods, Newcastle's Great Park Estate. And he was given a suspended prison sentence for 12 months, required to do 150 hours of unpaid work, attend 10 rehabilitation days and pay costs, and will be subject to a restraining order prohibiting from contacting the victim for 2 years and must sign the sex offenders register for 10 years. Page three, a path that opens up the spectacular Northumberland coast to thousands of walkers is celebrating its 20th anniversary. Northumberland Coastal Path officially opened July 17, 2006. Stretching 62 miles from Cresswell in the south to Berwick in the north, the path has become one of the country's favourite walking routes, with its beaches, rocky headlands, castles, two national nature reserves and coastal villages offering a constantly changing landscape. It's estimated the entire path is completed by around 3,500 walkers a year, although many thousands more visit one of the six stages, ranging from 7 to 13 miles, into which the route is divided. And my good friends Paul and Sue and their daughter Amy did it last year, and I joined them for some of it, and very nice it was indeed. Also on page three, a community cinema in Northumberland has closed after 12 years. Few cinemas have been based in Prudder since 2014. The County Council's decided to close the Fuse Media Centre on Moor Road, with a decision on its future use set to be made later this year. Statement posted on social media by Fuse Cinema says, after 12 wonderful years of bringing cinema to our community, we're sorry to announce Fuse Cinema will be closing for the foreseeable future. Without access to premises, we're unable to continue operating Fuse Cinema for the time being. A prisoner has died at a jail in the northeast. Bradley Kinnear, 26, died at HMP Deerbolt in Barnard Castle, County Durham, on Thursday afternoon. Emergency services, including paramedics and the air ambulance, called to the Category C training prison at around 4 p.m. Their ambulance was stood down. Kinrin has opened its gates to long-awaited theme park in County Durham. Members of the public were invited into the storied lands for the first time on Saturday. Philanthropist Jonathan Ruffer cut the ribbon to mark the opening with live-action performances already underway. Pictures of it, and very nice it looks indeed. And finally, before we go back to some music, an alliance of wildlife workers has been pinning hopes on a new artificial nesting bank aimed at helping to establish a breeding colony of sand martins in urban Tyneside. Now the bank at the mouth of the Usburn has proved a success with five youngsters fledging. The installation of the purpose-built bank on the Northumbrian waterland followed nesting by several pairs of birds in gaps in a sandstone wall in 2023 near the Free Trade Inn and the Tyneside Cycle Hub. And there's a picture of the sand martin, and very nice it looks indeed.

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5: 11 minutes to 8, a few more stories from the Journal. Page 4, a northeast woman got a shock yesterday morning when a bus crashed into her front garden. Claire Reed had not long been out of bed at 9:30 when she heard a huge crash. Single-decker Go Northeast bus had smashed through a garden wall, taking down trees and the football goal her two kids used to play. And there's a picture of it. This is in Stanley. And yeah, a bit of a mess, I think it'd be fair to say. Train drivers are set to vote on whether to strike in a long-running pay dispute. Members of ASLES at LNER, which runs services on the East Coast Main Line between London and Edinburgh, will be balloted in the coming weeks on whether to launch a campaign of industrial action. Union said it had reached an agreement after 9 months of intensive talks, which led to a three-year productivity deal. ASLEF said it had been told by the state-run company did not have a remit to negotiate the package. Page 5, Gateshead Council's full council meetings will now be capped at a maximum of 2 hours, despite opposition councillors' fears it would reduce scrutiny and debate. Gateshead Council's reform majority voted in favour of an earlier pledge from its leader, Councillor Nick Allen, to cap full council meetings to 120 minutes and to hold them at 4:30 p.m. Ruling party's time limit proposal was challenged by Labour, Green and Liberal Democrat opposition councillors. And Gateshead Council's public gallery had to be cleared after elected members complained after hearing the term fishwife from an observer. During a full council debate in the Civic Centre's chamber on Thursday, public had to be removed after the term was heard from the gallery while a female councillor was contributing. Councillors raised the matter with the Mayor of Gateshead, Councillor Andrea Graham, who was chairing the meeting and ordered that members of the public withdraw from the meeting, including those sitting outside the public gallery. Weird. Reform UK opposition councillors, page 6, in North Tyneside have spoken against the council's plans to shut and sell its outdoor education centre, High Burrens. As the outcry over the local authority's decision to close and sell its Cumbria-based outdoor education centre rages on, Reform UK councillors have weighed in, questioning the move. While the council maintains the site's no longer financially viable, requiring £3 million to keep it open and compliant, opposition group is calling for the decision to be reversed and for more exploration options to be explored. This comes despite the authority's plan to prepare the site for sale on the open market. And there's a picture of it, and it does look absolutely stunning, I've got to say. Absolutely stunning. Business section of the Journal today. A survey that tracks the health of the region's private sector companies has remained in growth despite a fallback of activity in June. NatWest's Northeast Growth Tracker Business Activity Index, which measures month-on-month changes in the region's manufacturing and service sectors, declined to 50.8 in June, having stood at 53.8 in May. Scores above 50 denote a growing economy.

Bruno Mars, I Just Might, coming up to 4 minutes to eight this Monday morning. Quick look at the back page of the journal today. There's a picture of Ryan Fox from New Zealand with a clout jug after winning the 154th Open Championship in a dramatic finale at Roar Birkdale in Southport. Of course, Rory McIlroy having a very bad day in the office. We'll have more on that at 8:30 this morning. Eddie Howe could consider his future at Newcastle United if he feels he hasn't been supported in the transfer market. That's the verdict to former Newcastle star Chris Waddle, who believes Howe will be unsure about what the future holds for him personally and the team, and could feel let down by a lack of senior signings so far. The Magpies are finding it increasingly difficult to add high-calibre players to their squad this summer after seeing bids rejected for the likes of Swiss star Johan Munzambi and Spain forward Victor Munoz. And Regis Lebris praised Sunderland's disciplined start to a pre-season after a 5-1 victory over York City. French head coach highlighted the importance of carefully managing his squad's fitness. All City connection to the news.

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1: County Council leader Glenn Sanderson says the drive to get the A1 dualled won't be diminished by a continuing lack of commitment from the government. The long-standing campaign to upgrade the busy roads has been reignited in recent weeks following a tragic spate of deadly incidents. Local MPs urged the government to rethink its decision during a debate in the House of Commons last week, but Transport Minister Simon Lightwood said he didn't want to raise unrealistic expectations. He repeated the view that the dualling of the A1 between Morpeth and Ellingham was a comparative weak value for money proposition. Next, an animal charity is to close temporarily due to the overwhelming number of rescue casualties filling its facilities to capacity. Blythe Wildlife Rescue says its hospital and every enclosure is full, with its teams of volunteers being stretched to their limits. Funds have also reached a dangerously low level and it's unable to take on new admissions without compromising the welfare of animals already in its care. It's launched an appeal for donations in the hope it can reopen to new arrivals as soon as possible. New plans have been drawn up for traffic calming measures in Bamborough. A public consultation has been launched on proposals for raised tables on two of its main approaches to the village. The plans for Radcliffe Road and Lynx Road follow concerns over excessive traffic speeds and road safety. Traffic calming measures have been discussed several times in recent years. Rumble strips had previously been in place but were removed after falling into disrepair. Sport and Berwick Rangers finished their pre-season friendlies with a goalless draw at home to Newcastle Benfield on Saturday. Thomas Wilson scored for Anik Town as they won 1-0 at home to Hebburn Town Reserves. Rothbury lost 2-0 at home to Wallington in the Mark Bruce Memorial Trophy. In cricket, Al Muff and Lesby beat Wickham by 5 wickets and Tilside won by 49 runs at Blagton Park. But Anik lost by 3 wickets at home to Bedlington, Warkworth losing by 5 wickets against Ashington Rugby. And electrical problems forced the cancellation of Berwick Bandits BSN series semi-final against Redcar Bears. That's the latest Anik. I'm Richard Dow.
2: Today we'll see Andy Burnham take over as Prime Minister, although there are mounting concerns about what he's got in store. Dr. Andrew Barclay is a political expert from the University of Sheffield.
3: He's really been very, very bold in articulating how he represents real change and a real step change from Keir Starmer. So in that sense, he'll need specifics to back that up sooner rather than later.
2: Mr. Burnham will make an address to the nation later before naming his new cabinet. Andrew Tate and his brother Tristan are expected to face a US court today while UK police are seeking their extradition. They were arrested in Miami yesterday after the Crown Prosecution Service brought forward further charges into alleged sexual offences. The pair have denied any wrongdoing. Their lawyer says the UK government wants to bury them in a foreign prison forever. Crews continue to battle a fire at Arthur's Seat in Edinburgh. The fire broke out yesterday evening. Firefighters are also tackling a wildfire in the Cairngorms, which has been burning since Wednesday. And Spain are football's world champions after a 1-0 victory against Argentina in New York. From Radio News Hub, I'm Frankie Hersine.
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7: The weather.
1: Thanks, Frankie. Good morning, everybody. Largely dry and cloudy today. Could also see some bright spells, mainly during the afternoon and away from the coast. Winds remaining light and variable, could be breezy along the coast. A high today, 19 Celsius, which is 66 degrees Fahrenheit. Continuing cloudy and dry overnight. Some thicker cloud will move southwards, which could give some patchy light rain or drizzle over higher ground. A cooler night, light winds, low of 10 Celsius. 50 Fahrenheit. Much the same tomorrow, really. Another cloudy and dry day. Could see the odd light shower over the hills. Mainly light winds, sunny spells at times. Temperatures generally average for the time of year. A high of 23 Celsius, which is 73 Fahrenheit. Rest of the week looks like staying dry. Could have the odd light shower over the hills. Mainly light winds, sunny spells. Temperatures generally average, even slightly above.
8: When you to know. Traffic.
1: Central Newcastle actually not looking too bad this morning, quite surprisingly. A1 though, that's busy from the River Tyne heading down towards the Metro Centre. A19 a little bit slow getting onto the A1 at Seaton Burn, but southbound clear shot pretty well all the way down to Sunderland, not looking too bad at all. A189 Spine Road, that is busy, he from East Hartford heading down towards the Moor Farm roundabout. Northbound, which is normally horrible at this time of the morning, is looking a clear shot as you get up towards the North Seaton roundabout. No problems on the trains from Almouth this morning or from Ashington on the Northumberland line into Newcastle. Tynemouir Metro, that's running a normal service. However, Regent Centre Station will close 9 o'clock each evening this week to allow for station improvement works. Everything looks fine at Newcastle Airport. If you know anything else and it's safe and legal to do so, give us a call on Annex 60-2244. There's more travel in half an hour.
9: 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I'm fired up and ready to go.
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1: Bibi Rexha and David Guetta, One in a Million there, starting the second hour of The Breakfast Show this Monday morning. Hello there, it's 9 minutes past eight. It's a Monday morning, it's the 20th of July. It's the start of the school summer holidays. Yippee! There must be quite a few people going into work, though, judging by the state of the roads this morning. Not as many as normal, so a bit of a mixed bag in terms of the traffic. 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I'm Richard Dale, here with you till 10 o'clock this morning. Great to be here. Frankie Hairsign's in the newsroom this morning. He'll keep us up to date with all the headlines. He'll be back in about 20 minutes' time with the morning sports news, which of course has plenty going on from the World Cup last night, as well as lots of other things, golf and you name it. It's all been happening over the weekend. Also coming up this hour in a few moments, we'll be unveiling the new Lionheart Radio Record of the Week. Looking forward to that one. We'll check in on the morning's business news, have a look what the County Council's up to this week, a bit of local democracy for you on a Monday morning, and then we're going to have a look at the papers, which are pretty well split between coverage of Spain's victory in the World Cup last night and Andy Burnham taking over as Prime Minister today. And split opinion in the papers. Some think he's going to be great and some think he'll be an absolute disaster. And you've probably guessed which paper thinks which, but we will come to that a little later on this half hour. Half past eight, as I say, we'll have the latest sports news from Frankie and catch up on the latest travel. After that, it's the What's On Diary for the Anik area. Some things that you could do over the next few days if you're looking for something to entertain the kids during the school summer holidays. And after that, it's look at the telly tonight. At 9 o'clock, it will be the community hour, keeping up to date with everything that's going on in the Anik area and some useful advice for you. We're looking ahead to the Vicar

0: time. Sea states are slight or moderate, becoming slight later. Weather showers at first, visibility good. High tides at Tambourne just about now, actually. And then the next one's at 9 minutes to 9 this evening. The tide now is 4.9 metres, so they are starting to come down a little bit after a big weekend of tides. Fancy trip to Holy Island? You've got 3 hours to wait. It won't be safe to cross until 10 past 11 this morning through until 6.25 this evening. And then again overnight from 11 o'clock through until 20 to 7 tomorrow morning.
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0: And right about this time, every Monday morning, we unveil the new Lionheart Radio Record of the Week. By the way, if you're involved with a local band and you'd like to be considered for Record of the Week, we would love to hear from you. Drop us an email, get you to send us a demo tape. If we like it, you could be Record of the Week in the weeks to come. But for this week, we've got the Old Country Crows, a band based in South East Kent, formed in 2010, and they write and perform their own songs. Infused by the influence of several music genres, blending Americana, country, rock, folk and pop, and resonating with a rock and roll backline, everything really. They've released 3 albums and 3 EPs to date. This is the title track from their new EP, which will be released in a couple of weeks' time, Tuesday, August the 4th.

0: That's a good fun one for a Monday morning, isn't it? The old Country Crows, Lionheart Radio's record of the week. The good times are back again. It's 8:15 this Monday morning. Richard and Frankie with The Breakfast Show through till 10 o'clock. Don't forget, if you want to get hold of us, the text number is 07961 771073. The phone line, Annex 602244.
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2: Let's catch up with the business news.
4: Holidaymakers is set to spend more on pre-trip pampering this summer, with a new ClearPay survey showing Brits now budget around £158 for beauty, hair and skincare before they fly. The figure jumps to more than £200 for travellers heading to Europe or the US. Men are just as likely as women to splash out on a fresh haircut before their holiday. The pay gap between the FTSE 100 bosses and their workers has hit its widest point in 8 years. New figures from the High Pay Centre show median CEO pay has climbed to £5.06 million, up nearly 9%. The think tank says soaring boardroom pay is outpacing wages on the shop floor and is calling for reforms on how corporate pay is set. And the average asking price of a home has dropped by nearly £4,000 this month as the World Cup and hot weather distract summer buyers. Rightmove says prices fell 1% in July, a bigger dip than usual, bringing the average listing to £372,359.
2: Quick check of what the County Council's up to this week. One thing that isn't happening is the North Planning Committee that had been scheduled for Thursday afternoon, but it has been cancelled. Meetings that are going ahead this week, though, this afternoon at 2 o'clock, joint overview and scrutiny committee for the North East and North Cumbria Integrated Care System and Integrated Care Board. That will be at County Hall in Morpeth. 6 o'clock this evening, there's a meeting of the Castle Morpeth Community Partnership. And then 6 o'clock on Wednesday evening, the Ashington and Blythe Community Partnership.

Yeah, a bit of local music there from Tuckers and Distant Lands. 22 minutes past eight to the Nationals now. France apparently is facing a shortage of onions and other vegetables after heat waves decimated crops across the country. Shoppers have been warned to expect a drop in the amount of fresh produce in the coming weeks after a catastrophic year. Some of the hardest hit crops include onions, shallots, carrots, leeks, fennel, radishes, garlic, blueberries and strawberries, according to Vegetables of France, a trade group that represents producers. The group said it's turning into an annus horribilis. That's on the Telegraph, by the way. Front page of the Telegraph, Viva España, and there's a picture of the Spanish team holding the World Cup aloft after last night's 1-0 victory against Argentina in extra time in New York. A bit of a bad-tempered finale, a bit boring one, actually, personally. Scuffles breaking out after the final whistle. Well, there's a picture of the Spanish team, and there's a Donald Trump somewhere near the front of the picture. The other front page story, and this is picked up by a lot of the other papers, with different views of life. Burnham's new era of big state. Lottery, Thames Water and buses amongst targets for nationalisation. Nandi set to take charge of new super ministry for housing. And there's a picture of him out running in London yesterday. Burnham pledges breathing room to help UK on cost of living as he moves into number 10. Expected to focus on the domestic agenda, arguing that political stability will be needed to deliver tangible improvements in people's lives. The Guardian, time for UK to face up to its challenges. Burnham, Andy Burnham, warned today that Britain must be honest about the challenges it faces as he becomes its sixth Prime Minister in a decade. Labour leaders preparing to introduce measures to ease the cost of living and allow more North Sea fossil fuel drilling. He's set to start making appointments this afternoon after going to Buckingham Palace to accept the role of Prime Minister from the King. Picture of Shakira leading a star-studded performance at the World Cup. This was the halftime showtime, and everybody thought it was going to be the most wonderful event of all time. I've got to say, I was vaguely bored by it. That's a nice way of put it. Farage admits fraudster Cottrell paid for filming, also on the front page of The Guardian. The Times, defence spending must be British priority, says US ambassador. Trump booed on football's biggest stage. Burnham, my 10-year UK plan. Mirror, home on a high. Emotional England stars hurting but proud as they fly in. Of course, this is the bronze medal match Saturday night. England 6, France 4. You couldn't make it up, could you? Burning ambition. That's the headline on the front page of the Mirror's day. Andy Burnham's first day at number 10. Daily Express. New PM has no mandate to raise taxes again. World Cup final super show is their picture headline. The Financial Times, Burnham seeks tight grip on spending with beefed up control centre at number 10. Or is that number 10 North? Burnham doesn't speak for us, says voters in South. This is the headline in the Daily Mail as he enters number 10. Mail poll reveals he faces legitimacy crisis. And make a change. Probably a lot of people in the North saying tough. Madonna's material goal is the picture story in The Sun today. Turmoil is their one word headline. Metro, welcome home. There have been a few changes. Stars low-key return after white knuckle ride, and the World Cup was exciting too. The Daily Star today, Rianne truth about Vernon Sects. Radio 2 DJ braces for revelations in a book that publishers are fighting over. Isn't that interesting? So that's your papers this morning. Coming up next, we've got the headlines at 8:30 and the latest travel news for you. Getting there, a little bit of Sabrina Carpenter.

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1: It's exactly 8:30. Let's have a look at the headlines this Monday morning. Andy Burnham is to become the UK Prime Minister later and pledge political stability in a speech at number 10. Spain have beaten Argentina 1-0 in extra time to win the World Cup. Donald Trump says US strikes hit Iran in honour of American soldiers killed. Fire crews are battling a blaze on Arthur's Seat in Edinburgh. And Russia has launched major ballistic missile attack on Ukrainian cities. More on those with Frankie at 9 o'clock, but now here he is with this morning's sport.
2: Spain are football's world champions after a 1-0 victory against Argentina in New York. Ferran Torres settled the match with an extra time winner that gives the Spanish a second star on their shirt to go with the one they secured in 2010. Torres says their destiny was written. Argentina's Enzo Fernandez was shown a second yellow late on, while goalkeeper Emi Martinez had to save his side multiple times. Ultimately, it ended in heartbreak in what's likely to be Lionel Messi's final showing on the world stage. In golf, New Zealander Ryan Fox claimed his first major at 39 with a brilliant closing birdie to win the Open by a single shot. Meanwhile, Rory McIlroy spoke to reporters after a disappointing Open for him.
3: Yeah, I felt like any time I got a little bit of momentum right there, I seemed to make a bogey. Just one of those weeks, I couldn't get it going.
2: And Kimi Antonelli has won the Belgian Grand Prix after passing Charles Leclerc, with Max Verstappen third and Lewis Hamilton fourth. George Russell retired after a first lap collision with Hamilton, who picked up a 5-second penalty.
4: The weather.
1: Thanks, Frankie. Good morning, everybody. Largely dry and cloudy today. Could see some bright spells, mainly in the afternoon and away from the coast. Winds remaining light and variable, breezy along the coast. A high today of 19 Celsius, 66 degrees Fahrenheit. Continuing cloudy and dry overnight, some thicker cloud moving southwards, which could give some patchy light rain or drizzle over higher ground. A cooler night, light winds, a low of 10 Celsius, 50 Fahrenheit. Tomorrow, another cloudy and dry day, again with the odd light shower over the hills. Mainly light winds, could see some sunny spells at times during the day. Temperatures, not too bad actually. A high of 23 Celsius, which is 73 Fahrenheit.
5: When you need to know. Traffic, traffic, traffic.
1: Well, everything seems to be fine at Newcastle Airport this morning. No problems to tell you about at all. No problems on the Tyne and Wear Metro. That's running a normal service. However, Regent Centre Station will close at 9 o'clock each evening this week to allow for station improvement work. No problems on National Rail from Alnmouth or from Ashington on the Northumberland Line into Newcastle. Roads not too bad at all this morning, I've got to say. There is some slow traffic on the A189 Spine Road heading down towards the Moor Farm roundabout. More from roundabout itself busy in all directions. A19 a little bit slow getting onto the A1 at Seaton Burn. If you're heading southbound though, from More Farm roundabout right the way down to Sunderland, it is a clear shot this morning. A1 a little bit busy in the Team Valley as you head down past the Metro Centre, but not too bad at all. A696, there is some slow traffic between Newcastle Airport and Ponteland. That's not helped by temporary lights between Rotary Way and Cecil Court, and there are some delays there this morning. And also some slow traffic on the A697 as you pass through Long Horsey, again caused by roadworks. Talking about roadworks, there will be roadworks later today on the B6341 as you're heading out of Anik and on the road towards Rothbury. If you know anything else and it's safe and legal to do so, then leave a message on our Facebook page, which is facebook.com/Lionheart Radio. 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
6: 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If I-

Sam Ryder and Spaceman. It's 22 minutes to 9 this Monday morning. 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I'm Richard Dale. This is the Monday Morning Breakfast Show here at Lionheart Radio. Start of the long school summer holidays. Yes, off now until the 31st of August, and there's plenty to do. So let me tell you about a few things that you can do over the next few days. First of all, if you fancy a trip to Holy Island, probably make it an afternoon trip. It will be safe to cross from 10 past 11 this morning through until 6:25 this evening. So slightly later opening times, the attractions on the island. Lindisfarne Castle will be open from 12 noon through until 5 o'clock this afternoon. The Priory is going to be open from 12:30 also through until 5 o'clock. A little nearer to home, Alnwick Castle is open from 10 o'clock this morning through until 5 o'clock this afternoon. That's the grounds. Last entry there is at 3:45. State rooms are going to be open from 10:30 through until 4:30. Last entry there at 4 o'clock. The Great Kitchen from 10:30 through until 4:45. Artisans Courtyard, the Dragon Quest, the Postern Tower, the Constable's Tower, they're all open from 10 till 5. Fusiliers Museum is open from 11 till 5, and they've got loads of activities for the school holidays. You can find out more at alnwickcastle.com. Alnwick Garden, Lily Dory, both on their holiday opening hours, so they're open from 10 this morning through until 6 o'clock this evening. Get more information on both of those, alnwickgarden.co.uk. That's alnwickgarden.co.uk, which is where you can also go and book your tickets online, which is particularly helpful for Lily Dory. So from there to Cragside, and that's open from 10 this morning through until 5 this afternoon. The garden, the grounds, the shop and the tea room. Carriage Drive from 10 till 4:45. House is open for visiting from 11 till 4. Wallington, the estate is open from 10 this morning through until 5 this afternoon. Same times for the cafe and the woodland. The shop's open from 11 till 5. The house is open from 11:30 through until 3:30. And I was there yesterday, and very enjoyable it was indeed. Walkrove Castle, Dunstanborough Castle, they're both open from 10 this morning through until 5 this afternoon. Now, Hawksley Wildlife Discovery Centre's got seed bomb workshops 10 till 11 this morning, then 12 noon till 1 and 2 until 3 this afternoon, organised by the Northumberland Wildlife Trust. And you can go and get your hands dirty in their outdoor classroom, creating wildflower seed bombs to take home with you. Afterwards, you could take a stroll through their new meadow path and find some of the flowers to match the seeds. It's open to all ages, £3 a person to take part. Get more information and book your place, nwt.org.uk. That's nwt.org.uk. CAST, otherwise known as the Cowell Academy of Stage and Television. It's based in Morpeth, but they're coming to Alnwick today, 1:30 and 5:30 at the Alnwick Playhouse, with their summer showcase for 2026. Standard tickets are £26, concessions are £21, and should be very good indeed. And if you want to know more, the website, go to alnwickplayhouse.co.uk. That's alnwickplayhouse.co.uk. The box office number 01665 660550. That's Alnwick 660550. Or, of course, you can call in person. And I'll be telling you a lot more about what's on at the Playhouse after 9 o'clock this morning in the community hour. Lesbury Village Bridge Club will be meeting this evening, 6:30. That's going to be down at Lesbury Village Hall. Five rounds off Chicago Bridge, £3 each to take part. Go as a pair or go by yourself and they'll find you a partner. All levels of experience and ability and all ages are welcome. And there are a few cash prizes at the end of the evening for the winners, and a little consolation prize for, well, maybe the pair that didn't do quite so well. We'll be down there this evening, so do look forward to seeing you there. Probably not like you expect me to look. I haven't got the face for television. I've got the face for radio, as they say. Anyway, look forward to seeing you this evening. That's Lesbury Village Hall, 6:30 this evening.

few more things from the What's On diary now. We'll start with the Bailiffgate Museum and Gallery. That's going to be open tomorrow through to Saturday from 10 till 4. And Sunday, it's open from 11 till 4. Their exhibition for the summer, which runs until the end of August, is called Russian Books to Moon Landings, a thought-provoking in-house exhibition of life in the Anik area from the wonderful 1950s and 60s, drawing on an extensive archive of items, written material and sound recordings. More information, bailiffgatemuseum.co.uk, and you can get a sneak preview at Greaves Grindle in Bongate Within and Adam Douglas in the Market Square. Their windows have got one or two little memorabilia from the 50s and 60s. A few more events going on at the Hawksley Wildlife Discovery Centre. Tomorrow afternoon, 2 till 4.30, there's a flower press workshop. Yes, and one of the members of staff will be in the outdoor classroom helping you create your own flower press to take away before taking a tour around the nature reserve to identify some of the many wildfires found in the area. It's suitable for 16 and over, £10 a person plus a booking fee, and the website to go to is nwt.org.uk. As I mentioned, it is an outdoor classroom, so do go dressed for the weather and the walk. And then Thursday morning, 10 till 1, it's visible mending. Your chance to give your garments an extra lease of life. And did you know, in the UK, an item of clothing is only worn 7 to 10 times, with a whopping 40% ending up in landfill. Well, Jane Crichton, textiles and crafting expert, will guide you through the process of making distinctive visible repairs to give your clothing that extra lease of life. So take along an item of clothing which needs an update, jeans, t-shirt, all very good ideas. 18 and over again, suitable for beginners and experts alike, £6 a person, plus your booking fee again. And then on Friday morning, 9 till 11, it's Hawksley Moth Morning. Ever wondered what comes out at night? Well, go and discover the vast array of night flying moths that visit Hawksley after dark. Sounds good, doesn't it? Saturday morning, last Saturday of the month, so it's car boot sale time at the Willowburn Trading Estate, the old home base car park. Of course, it's now the Range car park, isn't it? Organised by Anik Lyons. If you're a seller, turn up at 8 a.m, leave at 12 noon, and £10 per car or small van to take part. There's going to be a 1940s weekend at the Alm Valley Railway. That's going to be Saturday and Sunday, 10 till 4 each day. Steam train rides, pre-booking essential, exhibits, displays, loads more. Get more information from almvalleyrailway.co.uk. That's almvalleyrailway.co.uk. Up to Berwick now, and the Granary Gallery is going to be open Wednesday through to Sunday, 11 a.m. till 4 p.m. Their exhibition for the summer is by Joan Eardley, the Sea at Catiline. Now, Joan, widely recognised for her portraits of street children in Glasgow, but alongside that, she developed an extraordinary body of landscape painting, inspired by the fishing village of Catiline on Scotland's northeast coast, which she first visited in 1951, captivated by its rugged coastline, the ever-changing North Sea, returning regularly before eventually making it her home. Well, standard tickets, it is a charge for exhibition. This one's £7.50, but they do allow you re-entry to the exhibition until the end of it, actually, which is in October, for no extra cost. Free entry for Friends of the Maltings, members of the Youth Hostel, Art Fund members, under 21s, unemployed and students, and everybody gets in free on the first Sunday of the month. So get more information, maltingsberwick.co.uk, and yeah, it should be a really good exhibition indeed.

Mila Cabello there, 6 minutes to 9. Let's have a look what's on the telly tonight. A very normal night's television after all the sport we've had in the last few weeks. In terms of soaps, EastEnders, BBC One at 7:30. Lauren and Mark clash over a criminal car deal. Emmerdale, ITV One at 8 o'clock. Kim discovers there's been an intruder. Charity is defeated and Mac and Vanessa plot. That's followed by Corrie at 8:30. Kit suspects Gary will be arrested, but evidence suddenly implicates Sarah instead. Police arrest her for Theo's murder, leaving Gary seemingly free as Kit reassures Sarah from the station. Our Lives, the Big Cat Investigator, is on BBC One at 7 o'clock. A new batch of episodes of the series showcasing British lives in all four corners of the United Kingdom. Tonight, we meet Surrey builder Gary Ridley, who for the past 20 years has been on the trail of big cats in the English countryside. The amateur investigator's documented hundreds of sightings across the country and believes in his own patch within a 10-mile radius of Guildford, there are as many as 5 of the creatures living in the wild. The Crow Girl, Channel 5 at 9 o'clock. In case you hadn't worked it out already, Channel 5, owned by Paramount, the American media giant, with many brands and channels under its huge global umbrella. It's why we eventually get to see homegrown dramas such as this for free, while subscribers to the paid streaming service can enjoy the new second series, which also starts this week, while the first series introduces us to the strong female leads, played by Eve Miles as Detective Jeanette Kilburn and Catherine Kelly as the psychotherapist Sophia Craven, who form an unusual alliance to catch a serial killer targeting young men. I, Jack Wright, 9:15 and 10:40 on BBC One. Trevor Eve's character Jack might be dead, but his presence is still keenly felt. Absolutely fascinating series. I've really enjoyed watching it and can't wait to see episodes 5 and 6 tonight. That's some of the things on the telly. Next up this morning, though, we've got the news at 9 and then the Community Hour.

0: Arsenic. Truth.
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3: County Council leader Glenn Sanderson says the drive to get the A1 dualled won't be diminished by continuing lack of commitment from the government. The long-standing campaign to upgrade the busy road has been reignited in recent weeks following a tragic spate of deadly incidents. Local MPs urged the government to rethink its decision during a debate in the House of Commons last week. But Transport Minister Simon Lightwood said he didn't want to raise unrealistic expectations. He repeated the view that the dualling of the A1 between Morpeth and Ellingham was a comparatively weak value for money proposition. Next, an animal charity is to close temporarily due to the overwhelming number of rescue casualties filling its facilities to capacity. Blyth Wildlife Rescue says its hospital and every enclosure is full, with its team of volunteers being stretched to their limits. Funds have also reached a dangerously low level and it's unable to take on new admissions without compromising the welfare of animals already in its care. It's launched an appeal for donations in the hope that it can reopen to new arrivals as soon as possible. New plans have been drawn up for traffic calming measures in Bamborough. A public consultation has been launched on proposals for raised tables on two of the main approaches to the village. The plans for Radcliffe Road and Lynx Road follow concerns over excessive traffic speeds and road safety. Traffic calming measures have been discussed several times in recent years. Rumble strips had previously been in place but were removed after falling into disrepair. Sport and Berwick Rangers finished their pre-season friendlies with a goalless draw at home to Newcastle Benfield on Saturday. Thomas Wilson scored for Alnwick Town as they won 1-0 at home to Hebburn Town Reserves. Rothbury lost 2-0 at home to Wallington in the Mark Bruce Memorial Trophy. In cricket, Tynemouth and Lesbury beat Wickham by 5 wickets and Teesside won by 49 runs at Blagton Park. But Alnwick lost by 3 wickets at home to Bedlington and Morpeth went down by 5 wickets against Ashington Rugby. That's the latest for Alnwick. I'm Richard Dale.
4: Andy Burnham is becoming Prime Minister today. He's promising to give people breathing room against the rising cost of living, but some are still raising concerns over his plans. Dr. Andrew Barclay is a political expert from the University of Sheffield.
5: He's really presenting him coming in as Prime Minister as a real step change in how British politics operates, and he's been very, very bold about that. When you make those sorts of statements, make those sorts of claims, you're going to need to back it up. And at the moment, we're a little bit light on detail on that.
4: Andrew Tate and his brother Tristan are expected to face a US court today, with UK police putting forward more charges in relation to alleged sexual offences. They've denied any wrongdoing, while their lawyer called their arrest un-American and unconscionable. Fire crews have been tackling a blaze at Arthur's Seat in Edinburgh. They were first alerted to the scene just after 6:30 last night. They remained at the scene this morning. And a Ferran Torres goal in extra time has seen Spain lift the World Cup. It's the first time since 2010 that the Spaniards have held the crown, this time beating the previous holders Argentina 1-0. For On Radio News Hub, I'm Frankie Hersine.
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8: The weather.
3: Thanks, Frankie. Good morning, everybody. Let's have a look at the weather. Another largely dry day today. It will be cloudy once again, but could see some bright spells, mainly during the afternoon. Winds remaining light and variable. High across the region, 19 Celsius. And here in Alnwick, probably 18 Celsius, 64 degrees Fahrenheit. Skies will clear overnight. Another dry night, a low of 11 Celsius, 52 Fahrenheit. And then tomorrow and the rest of the week, looks like it's going to stay mainly dry. Could see the odd light shower over hills. Mainly light winds, sunny spells at times, particularly tomorrow. Temperatures tomorrow, the high will be 20 Celsius, 68 degrees Fahrenheit. The rest of the week, generally round about average or slightly better.
9: When you need to know,
0: Traffic.
3: Well, the road's not looking too bad as we get to the end of the rush hour this Monday morning. We are in school holiday, so do expect the A1, the A697 and the A1068 all to get very busy as the day goes on. Let me tell you a few bits of road work. First of all, the B6341 as you leave Alnwick heading towards Rothbury. That will have temporary lights during the day all week this week. Over in Throgton, B6341 has also got temporary lights. This time it's between Westley and the Croft. To Squallen now, temporary lights for water main work on the avenue. That's the junction with Park Road. In Pegswood, temporary lights for telecoms work on the A197. That's between the B1337 and Front Street. Across in Morpeth, temporary lights on St Leonard's Lane at the junction with the B6343. In Beednor, temporary lights on Harbour Road. That's between Longstone Crescent and the Wanses. And the B1340 leaving Beednor, temporary lights between Quarryfields and Swinhoe Road. And finally in Lowick, temporary lights on Main Street, B6353. If you know anything else and it's safe and legal to do so, leave a message on our Facebook page, facebook.com/Lionheart Radio.

0: Well, a very good morning to you. You're listening to the Community Hour here on the Lionheart Radio Breakfast Show. Our guest in the studio last Friday morning was Guy Renner-Thompson, who is County Councillor for Bamburgh, but also the portfolio holder for Children's Services on the Cabinet at the County Council. We had a wide-ranging discussion on a whole pile of issues concerning children, young people and schools, and asked him for an update on the school building programme, particularly in Amble and Berwick, and then we thought further afield.
1: Amble, I was round there last week. It is a fantastic facility. £35 million spent just on that building alone. It's going to be open, unfortunately, 2 or 3 weeks late due to connection issues with the water. But the way these projects are designed, the new school is on the site of the old school. As a parent, you shouldn't see any different. You turn up, drop your child off. Nothing will change for you.
0: And northwards now to Berwick, one on its way, I guess.
1: Yeah, again, you know, there's £50 million that the council are spending in Berwick. The planning permission is in the system now, so people in Berwick can have their say on the buildings, but I'd be very surprised if anyone said no to that. This is a long time coming in Berwick.

0: We're in for a real treat at the Anink Playhouse, Wednesday the 12th to Saturday the 15th of August, 7:30 each evening. Anink Theatre Club are going to be presenting The Vicar of Dibley, a stage adaptation by Ian Gower and Paul Carpenter of the original TV series written by Richard Curtis and Paul Mayhew Archer. So I caught up with the director, Matthew Winter, and asked him what had made them choose that particular play.
1: Well, Vicar of Dibley is something I grew up with. My mother used to watch it, so I would be sat down and made to watch it as well. So it's a very fun part of my upbringing. And when it was brought forward as a possible idea for Theatre Club to do, I jumped on it very, very quickly, very, very easily.
2: I mean, it's one of those series that went on many levels. I mean, it was the first women vicars in the Church of England, which feels a bit like ancient history these days, but a wonderful observation of English village life, and presumably just as relevant today now.
1: Yeah, I mean, it's relevant in so many ways. Obviously at the time, of course, what you said about female vicars, it was just starting to become a thing that you would see, and it was a really good way of promoting that idea that, of course, you can have female vicars. There's nothing wrong with that at all. And of course, the village life side of it, being in Northumberland, being part of a rural community, it does relate to a certain degree in the sense of this everybody togetherness. You know, there's everybody's that wanting to help each other, and you know, even if somebody has their quirks. You know, they're still part of that dynamic.
0: And we caught up with Kath, who is playing Geraldine, the Vicar of Dibley. And how is she getting on?
3: It's been so much fun rehearsing. And of course, she's such a well-known character. So you're trying to portray her as people will recognise, but also maybe trying to put your own slant on it. But not too much, because people want to come and see the Vicar of Dibley, Geraldine Granger. There's been a lot of laughs in rehearsal, so we're struggling to stop laughing, but I'm sure we will have by the time we are in the Playhouse.
0: And again, more information from the Theatre Club's website, which is anninktheatreclub.co.uk, or of course the Playhouse website, anninkplayhouse.co.uk.
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Bounce music.

0: County Council leader Glenn Sanderson says the drive to get the A1 dualled won't be diminished by a continuing lack of commitment from the government. The long-standing campaign to upgrade the busy road has been reignited in recent weeks following a tragic spate of deadly incidents. Local MPs urged the government to rethink its decision during a debate in the House of Commons last week. But Transport Minister Simon Lightwood said he didn't want to raise unrealistic expectations. He repeated the view that the dualling of the A1 between Morpeth and Ellingham was a comparatively weak value for money proposition. Next, an animal charity is to close temporarily due to the overwhelming number of rescue casualties filling its facilities to capacity. Blyth Wildlife Rescue says its hospital and every enclosure's full, with its team of volunteers being stretched to their limits. Funds have also reached a dangerously low level and it's unable to take on new admissions without compromising the welfare of animals already in its care. It's launched an appeal for donations in the hope that it can reopen to new arrivals as soon as possible. New plans have been drawn up for traffic calming measures in Bamborough. A public consultation has been launched on proposals for raised tables on two of the main approaches to the village. The plans for Radcliffe Road and Lynx Road follow concerns over excessive traffic speeds and road safety. Traffic calming measures have been discussed several times in recent years. Rumble strips had previously been in place but were removed after falling into disrepair. Sport and Berwick Rangers finished their pre-season friendlies with a goalless draw at home to Newcastle Benfield on Saturday. Thomas Wilson scored for Alnwick Town as they won 1-0 at home to Hebburn Town Reserves. Rothbury lost 2-0 at home to Wallington in the Mark Bruce Memorial Trophy. In cricket, Tamworth and Lesbury beat Wickham by 5 wickets and Teesside won by 49 runs at Blagton Park. But Alnwick lost by 3 wickets at home to Bedlington and Morpeth went down by 5 wickets against Ashington Rugby. That's the latest for Alnwick. I'm Richard Dale.
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0: Well, we're getting towards the end of July and the start of the long school summer holidays. And for those students planning to go to university or college in September, you do need to do some planning now, even though it feels a long time away, because students starting university for the first time are at greater risk of contracting meningitis. Living in shared accommodation, mixing with new people, increases the likelihood of catching MenB, the most common cause of meningitis in this age group. It can strike quickly and without warning, causing life-changing disabilities and in some cases death. Now, today's teenagers wouldn't have been vaccinated against this as children, as it only joined the NHS infant schedule in 2015. So the UK Health Security Agency has announced a free time-limited vaccination programme for 1 million eligible young people for next academic year. You can get more details at nhs.uk. We spoke to Leo, a student from York, who contracted bacterial meningitis at university, aged 22, spent 4 days on a ventilator in intensive care. Good news is scans now show no permanent damage, but scary at the time, and this is his thoughts.
1: Yeah, so I contracted meningitis in my first year of university in Freshers Week, which I think is the most common time that people, students, will get meningitis. For me, my experience was very quick. So I had a bad headache, didn't think too much of it. I thought probably just from drinking too much the night before, or just a cold or a flu. Like, I wasn't too worried about it, but then my symptoms progressed very rapidly to the point where I knew something was seriously wrong. And thankfully, my girlfriend at the time came and got me to, called an ambulance and got me to hospital. And then I woke up 5 days later in ICU. I think there's absolutely no reason not to go for the vaccine. You've got the ability to go get a free vaccination, which can prevent you from having to go through an awful thing. And you don't want to put your family through that, and you don't want to go through it yourself. There's no reason not to, because it's not worth taking the risk of not getting the vaccination.
0: Pretty powerful testimony there from Leo, I'm sure you'll agree. You can get more information once again at nhs.uk or meningitisaction.org.
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0: Well, hello there. You're listening to the Community Hour here on the Lion Hot Radio Breakfast Show. And it's time now to have a look at some of the things going on at the Annick Playhouse this week. Just the one live event to tell you about. That's going to be this Sunday evening, the 26th of July, 7:30 on the main stage. And it's going to be Barry and Ingrid Temple with their guest Anne Alderson. Now, from the northeast of England, Barry and Ingrid are harmony singers of traditional and original songs, mainly singing a cappella, with Barry using a guitar or a concertina to accompany some of the songs. Anne, meanwhile, has a gentle voice, which lends itself to an unaccompanied delivery of the songs. Delighted to be invited to support an evening of folk song at the Annick Playhouse. Standard tickets are going to be £5. Plenty of films going on this week, which is good for the school holidays, and one of the blockbusters is going to be Toy Story 5. Woody, Buzz, Jessie, and the rest of the gang's jobs are challenged when they're introduced to electronics, a new threat to playtime. And that's on during the daytime, every day this week, and is also going to be 7 o'clock on Wednesday evening. Tuesday at 1:15 and 7 o'clock, they're going to be showing Supergirl. And then the other films you can get to see this week are Disclosure Day and My Father's Island. So if you want to get tickets for any of those events, the website to go to, annickplayhouse.co.uk. You can give the box office a call on Annick 660550. That's 01665. 660550, or of course you can call in person and buy them from the box office. And while you're there, have a look at their exhibition upstairs. It's called Waterways. It's by Helen Fay, and it goes on until the 5th of August. An exhibition about the joy of being outdoors in water. It's about swimming and playing, spending time in and exploring our wild waterways. North Northumberland has so many rivers, lakes and beaches where generations of people have played and swam. So it shows an appreciation of these places, making images to describe the feeling of liberation that outdoor swimming brings. But do it safely if you're going to try it for yourself.
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1: County Council leader Glenn Sanderson says the drive to get the A1 dualled won't be diminished by a continuing lack of commitment from the government. The long-standing campaign to upgrade the busy road has been reignited in recent weeks following a tragic spate of deadly incidents. Local MPs urged the government to rethink its decision during a debate in the House of Commons last week. But Transport Minister Simon Lightwood said he didn't want to raise unrealistic expectations. He repeated the view that the dualling of the A1 between Morpeth and Ellingham was a comparatively weak value for money proposition. Next, an animal charity is to close temporarily due to the overwhelming number of rescue casualties filling its facilities to capacity. Blyth Wildlife Rescue says its hospital and every enclosure's full, with its team of volunteers being stretched to their limits. Funds have also reached a dangerously low level and it's unable to take on new admissions without compromising the welfare of animals already in its care. It's launched an appeal for donations in the hope that it can reopen to new arrivals as soon as possible. New plans have been drawn up for traffic calming measures in Bamborough. A public consultation has been launched on proposals for raised tables on two of the main approaches to the village. The plans for Radcliffe Road and Lynx Road follow concerns over excessive traffic speeds and road safety. Traffic calming measures have been discussed several times in recent years. Rumble strips had previously been in place but were removed after falling into disrepair. Sport and Berwick Rangers finished their pre-season friendlies with a goalless draw at home to Newcastle Benfield on Saturday. Thomas Wilson scored for Alnwick Town as they won 1-0 at home to Hebburn Town Reserves. Rothbury lost 2-0 at home to Wallington in the Mark Bruce Memorial Trophy. In cricket, Armagh and Lesbury beat Wickham by 5 wickets and Teesside won by 49 runs at Blagton Park. But Alnwick lost by 3 wickets at home to Bedlington and Morecambe went down by 5 wickets against Ashington Rugby. That's the latest for Alnwick. I'm Richard Dale.
2: Andy Burnham set to move into number 10 today, but there are still concerns over exactly what he has planned for Britain. Political expert Dr. Andrew Barclay says he needs to harness the country's good mood.
3: One thing that Andy Burnham does have going for him is that he's much more popular personally, at least if we believe the opinion polls, than Keir Starmer was. People are much more likely to give him the time of day than they would do Keir Starmer. So in that sense, the fact that they've changed the messenger could mean that voters are giving the Labour Party a bit more rope, really.
2: Mr. Burnham will make a speech before announcing the members of his cabinet. Andrew Tate and his brother Tristan are expected to face a US court today, while UK police are seeking their extradition. The pair have denied any wrongdoing. Their lawyers say the UK government wants to bury them in a foreign prison forever. Crews continue to battle a wildfire at Arthur's Seat in Edinburgh. The fire broke out yesterday evening. This morning, there were still 6 fire engines at the scene. And broadcaster and journalist Edward Stourton has died at the age of 68. For On Radio News Hub, I'm Frankie Hersine.
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I often play a lot of early 80s musics, but I do play some requests. 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So that's a Wednesday morning, 9am till 11am, on Lionheart Radio, 107.3 FM, also in DAB.

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This ad is just to let you know there's been a change to my morning show. 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With a recipe, of course, and interesting facts and loads of music for many different acts. Requests you can, any track you really want to hear. I will play them gladly, I wish to make that clear. So come now, join me in my brand new slot to hear for sure what a lot I got. Until then, to my listeners all, I say TTFN in the hope to play for you again and again and again. So please tune in to 107.3 FM, because now you know where and now you know when. So no excuses, just turn that tuning dial to make this old geezer's broaden his broad smile.

0: Hello everyone, if you like brass band music, then join me, Chris Helm, every Sunday afternoon on Lionheart Radio 107.3 FM here in Alnwick, when I will be playing some of the best sounds from the world of brass bands. I have music from the present day and some fine vintage performances. There will also be some fabulous soloists from both the past and the present. Well, Sunday Bandstand is the name of my show. It's just too good to miss.
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1: County Council leader Glenn Sanderson says the drive to get the A1 dualled won't be diminished by continuing lack of commitment from the government. The long-standing campaign to upgrade the busy road has been reignited in recent weeks following a tragic spate of deadly incidents. Local MPs urged the government to rethink its decision during a debate in the House of Commons last week. But Transport Minister Simon Lightwood said he didn't want to raise unrealistic expectations. He repeated the view that the dualling of the A1 between Morpeth and Ellingham was a comparatively weak value for money proposition. Next, an animal charity is to close temporarily due to the overwhelming number of rescue casualties filling its facilities to capacity. Blyth Wildlife Rescue says its hospital and every enclosure's full, with its team of volunteers being stretched to their limits. Funds have also reached a dangerously low level and it's unable to take on new admissions without compromising the welfare of animals already in its care. It's launched an appeal for donations in the hope that it can reopen to new arrivals as soon as possible. New plans have been drawn up for traffic calming measures in Bamburgh. A public consultation has been launched on proposals for raised tables on two of the main approaches to the village. The plans for Radcliffe Road and Lynx Road follow concerns over excessive traffic speeds and road safety. Traffic calming measures have been discussed several times in recent years. Rumble strips had previously been in place but were removed after falling into disrepair. Sport and Berwick Rangers finished their pre-season friendlies with a goalless draw at home to Newcastle Benfield on Saturday. Thomas Wilson scored for Alnwick Town as they won 1-0 at home to Hebburn Town Reserves. Rothbury lost 2-0 at home to Wallington in the Mark Bruce Memorial Trophy. In cricket, Armagh and Lesbury beat Wickham by 5 wickets and Teesside won by 49 runs at Blagton Park. But Alnwick lost by 3 wickets at home to Bedlington and Morpeth went down by 5 wickets against Ashington Rugby. That's the latest for Alnwick. I'm Richard Dale.
2: Today we'll see Andy Burnham take over as Prime Minister, although there are mounting concerns about what he's got in store. Dr. Andrew Barclay is a political expert from the University of Sheffield.
3: He's really been very, very bold in articulating how he represents real change and a real step change from Keir Starmer. So in that sense, he'll need specifics to back that up sooner rather than later.
2: Andrew Tate and his brother Tristan are expected to face a US court today, with UK police putting forward more charges in relation to alleged sexual offences. The UK are seeking the brothers' extradition. They're now facing a total of 59 charges in the UK. They've denied any wrongdoing. Firefighters could remain at the scene of a fire on Arthur's Seat in Edinburgh for a couple of days. It broke out yesterday evening. Authorities say they're also continuing to tackle a fire at the Cairngorms, which has been burning since Wednesday. And people here in the UK will soon be able to compete for millions or even billions of pounds against people in the US, because Allwyn are launching a UK version of Powerball. From Radio News Hub, I'm Frankie Hess. Sign.
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7: The weather.
8: Well, it's largely dry and cloudy today, but also some bright spells will occur, but mainly in the afternoon and away from the coast. Winds remain light and variable, breezy along the coast, with a maximum temperature of 19 degrees Celsius.
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That was Always Look on the Bright Side by Todd Edison and Company, getting you ready for 2 hours of non-stop, happy, positive and inspiring news stories from around the world. We are all here today. I'm Holly, Angel's under the desk, Nicola's at the back, and hopefully there are some of you out there today tuning in. Good morning, happy Monday and happy days. It's officially the summer holidays, the sun is shining, Spain beat Argentina, England came third place, and Dairy Milk chocolate are on offer at Sainsbury's. How are you all? Oh my days, I have missed you all so much. Unfortunately, last week I was at the hospital as I may have had a minor mishap during my mission to become a cool skater girl. I may have been trying to do a cool one-footed spin and then somehow my whole weight landed on my hand and I heard a crunch. I sat there feeling rather pathetic with Angel jumping all over me as if that would somehow help. Turns out I fractured my scaphoid, so my cool skater era is currently on pause, but watch this space. Today marks 58 years since man first walked on the moon. That is, if you believe that kind of thing. I've seen way too many conspiracy theories as to why it didn't happen, but anyway, enough about that. It's also National Fortune Cookie Day, National Jump in the Air Day, and National Chess Day. Which reminds me, if anyone knows how to play chess and would like to teach me, let me know, because ever since The Queen's Gambit on Netflix, I am obsessed. I bought a chess board and even had it laid out on my coffee table to make me look, you know, sophisticated and intelligent. However, Angel mistook the pieces for chew toys, so I'm down a bishop and a knight, unfortunately. Anyways, today is going to be a good day, and I think we should start it off with our feel-good song of the day with Build Me Up, Buttercup.

used to do that thing where you'd get like a little buttercup flower and put it underneath someone's chin and say, like, do you like butter? And if it went yellow, they liked butter. And I think, wasn't there something with like dandelions? 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So bizarre. Anyway, how are you? 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If your mood was a colour today, what colour would it be? I think mine would obviously be a rainbow. Happy, bright, and just a bit of everything. Angels would probably be yellow, bright and beautiful, just like the sunshine. If you're feeling grey, then I hope over the next 2 hours your grey starts to lift and you too are filled with rainbows and sunrise yellows. I would absolutely love to hear from you. What are your summer plans? What's given you a spring in your step lately? And what has made you smile so much it hurts? What's been the highlight of your last week? And what are you looking forward to? There is genuinely so many things going on in the world and in your life. Sometimes they can get hidden behind the annoying things going on. So let's open our eyes wide and go on a happiness treasure hunt, searching for all the happy, clappy, sunshine, rainbow and unicorn moments in our lives. During the next song, make a mental list or a physical list of as many good things going on in your life as you can think of. And if you want to spread some joy, message in some of those happy moments. You can contact me on text message at 07961 771 073. You can leave a message on our Facebook page, facebook.com/Lionheart Radio, or email in at lionheart.com.

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3: Well, I hope you all did your list, because I certainly did. Here we go. My list of all things, all the good things I can think of going on in my life recently. Angel cuddling me in bed this morning. A nice chat with my sister yesterday. A walk and bacon sandwiches on the beach with my mum. Getting a free VHS player on Free to a Good Home Facebook page. Going to my friend's 30th birthday party on Saturday night. Dinosaur bath bombs. Getting to meet my friend's newborn baby the other day. Mango ice lollies from Aldi. The way the light reflected off my disco ball this morning and made my flat look stunning. Watching Angel play in her ball pool. I mean, the list just goes on and on. In a world that often tells us to choose the next big achievement, it's easy to overlook the quiet moments that make life truly meaningful. Joy isn't always found in celebrations or milestones. More often, it's hidden in the everyday moments we might otherwise miss. It's that first sip of coffee in the morning, a dog's wagging tail when you walk through the door, a kind message from a friend, the sound of birds singing outside your window, a shared laugh, a warm hug, or a few peaceful minutes watching the sunset. When we slow down enough to notice these little things, we realise that happiness doesn't have to wait for someday. It's already here, woven into the ordinary moments of today. So wherever you are right now, take a moment to look around. There is almost certainly something small to be grateful for, something that can bring a smile to your face. Joy comes in the little things. Notice them, cherish them, and let them fill your heart. Here's Kaiser Chiefs by Ruby. No. With-

While bad news could be sometimes stealing your peace, the world keeps doing beautiful things. Most people just never get to hear about them. So here are a few stories worth listening to. In Germany, researchers are developing a promising gel that may help regenerate damaged joint cartilage. In Kenya, wildlife keepers sleep beside orphaned baby elephants to help them feel safe. In parts of Japan, mature trees are relocated instead of being cut down during construction. Giant pandas are no longer officially classified as endangered. A female chief in Malawi helped end thousands of child marriages and gave many girls a second chance at education. Grandmothers in Spain crocheted giant shade canapes to help keep their village cooler in summer. At 72, a woman earned her medical degree and began her residency at 73, proving it is never too late. In Denmark, old buses were transformed into mobile grocery stores to bring fresh food to rural communities. In the Netherlands, small escape stairs inside storm drains are helping save hedgehogs. Slovenia became the first EU country to ensure the right to drinking water in its constitution. The world isn't as broken as it sometimes feels. Good news simply doesn't travel as fast as bad news. Be part of the stories that make the world a little bit better. Every meaningful change starts with one small action. 8-year-old Bryson sold his beloved Pokemon cards to pay for his dog's $750 vet treatment. Then strangers stepped in and raised over $19,000. He used the extra funds to pay the veterinary bills of other sick pets. The Pokemon company heard Bryson's story and sent him a massive care package of incredibly rare collector cards to replace the ones he had sold. I bet there was a shiny Charizard in there, definitely. Okay, let's have a little look at our messages. We've got one. Good morning, Holly and Angel, from Nicola. That selfish Nicola, who was actually not selfish at all. And then I've got a message from my friend Matt, who says, I can play chess. So, Matt, that's your mission. You're going to have to teach me how to play chess with -2 pieces missing. And he said, I can't recommend any music, unfortunately, as all his favourite music isn't radio-friendly. So, there you go. Here it is radio friendly with a bar song by Shabuzi.

It's Monday, the 20th of July, and it's 11:29 a.m., and it's time for our event readouts. And we have the Handlebars at Felton Park Touch Tour. It says, as you have already heard, I mean, I haven't heard, but let's have a little read. The Handlebars are back in Northumberland, bringing their bicycle-powered production of Shakespearean comedies. Ooh, I like the sound of this. On Friday the 7th of August, they are performing in Felton Park. For a lucky 15 members of the audience who are visually impaired, there is a touch tour. The touch tour offers an exploration of set, props and costume. It's an immersive space in which to imagine the work before the show begins. The touch tour commences at 4:45 p.m. for 30 minutes. Touch tour ticket holders are asked to please arrive in good time. To book the touch tour, purchase an adult ticket. At the same time, book a further ticket, which is free, to reserve your place on the touch tour. Remember, there are only 15 places on the touch tour, so book yours now. That sounds brilliant. I love Shakespearean comedies. I think, is this where they're sort of doing, you know, all Shakespeare plays sort of in one go in like a comedy format? But that is brilliant. So yeah, if you need the touch tour, I mean, there's no website here, but you can go on to lionheartradio.com, go on our events readout tab, and all the information should be there. We're going back to the 90s now with Five If You're Getting Down.

If your life feels like it's filled with nothing but bad news, take a moment to remember that good things are happening around the world. And here are a few more stories that prove kindness, science, and hope are quietly making a difference every day. Angelina Jolie purchased 60,000 acres of former hunting land in Cambodia and turned it into a protected wildlife reserve through the Maddox Jolie Pitt Foundation. The project helps protect forests and wildlife, fights poaching, supports local communities, and preserves biodiversity. Oh, that was it. Scientists in Singapore have successfully regenerated a damaged kidney for the first time by blocking a specific protein, triggering the organ's natural ability to repair itself. Researchers transformed spinach leaves into living heart muscle tissue by using the leaf's natural vein structure as a scaffold to grow human heart cells, opening exciting possibilities for regenerative medicine. During Australia's devastating wildfires, thousands of kilograms of carrots were dropped from helicopters to help feed hungry wildlife trapped by the fires. Alice Walton, Walmart heiress and one of the world's wealthiest people, has invested billions in expanding affordable medical education instead of spending her fortune on extravagant luxury. The bald eagle has made a remarkable comeback, with its population continuing to grow after once being on the brink of extinction. Green sea turtles have recovered so successfully that many populations are no longer classified as endangered. Italy will ban the culling of male chicks by 2027, a move expected to save around 40 million chicks from being killed each year. Even in difficult times, stories like these remind us that compassion, progress, and hope still shaping the world, often more quietly than the headlines. Here's Fallout Boy, Sugar, We're Going Down.

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3: Well, I am so sorry to do this to you all, but I am feeling, as you can probably tell by my voice, feeling very rough. I really wanted to be able to do the whole 2 hours of Holly's Happy Hours, but it's not going to be a very happy 2 hours for me if I continue, because I am feeling not great. So unfortunately, that is the end of Holly's Happy Hours today. Oh, I've just got a message. I am happy for the cheeky hedgehog I randomly saw in my back street on Saturday and the friendly greeting I always receive from Angel on a Monday morning. Unselfish, Nicola. So, yeah, that is all from me today. Remember, keep looking for all the positive things going on in the world, even if they're not obvious at first. And I will leave you with the best song in the whole world, the JCB song. See you next week. Bye.

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1: 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Sometimes I have people on that I interview, and sometimes we have the odd competition. So that's a Wednesday morning, 9 a.m. till 11 a.m. on Lionheart Radio, 107.3 FM, also in DAB.

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1: County Council leader Glenn Sanderson says the drive to get the A1 dualled won't be diminished by a continuing lack of commitment from the government. The long-standing campaign to upgrade the busy road has been reignited in recent weeks following a tragic spate of deadly incidents. Local MPs urged the government to rethink its decision during a debate in the House of Commons last week. But Transport Minister Simon Lightwood said he didn't want to raise unrealistic expectations. He repeated the view that the dualling of the A1 between Morpeth and Ellingham was a comparatively weak value for money proposition. Next, an animal charity is to close temporarily due to the overwhelming number of rescue casualties filling its facilities to capacity. Blyth Wildlife Rescue says its hospital and every enclosure's full, with its team of volunteers being stretched to their limits. Funds have also reached a dangerously low level and it's unable to take on new admissions without compromising the welfare of animals already in its care. It's launched an appeal for donations in the hope that it can reopen to new arrivals as soon as possible. New plans have been drawn up for traffic calming measures in Bamburgh. A public consultation has been launched on proposals for raised tables on two of the main approaches to the village. The plans for Radcliffe Road and Lynx Road follow concerns over excessive traffic speeds and road safety. Traffic calming measures have been discussed several times in recent years. Rumble strips had previously been in place but were removed after falling into disrepair. Sport and Berwick Rangers finished their pre-season friendlies with a goalless draw at home to Newcastle Benfield on Saturday. Thomas Wilson scored for Alnwick Town as they won 1-0 at home to Hebburn Town Reserves. Rothbury lost 2-0 at home to Wallington in the Mark Bruce Memorial Trophy. In cricket, Tynemouth and Lesbury beat Wickham by 5 wickets and Teesside won by 49 runs at Blagton Park. But Alnwick lost by 3 wickets at home to Bedlington and Warkworth went down by 5 wickets against Ashington Rugby. That's the latest for Alnwick. I'm Richard Dale.
2: Sir Keir Starmer has delivered his final speech as Prime Minister.
3: My work is done. In 6.5 years, I took our party from a historic defeat in 2019, changed it so it was fit to face the country and won a landslide general election victory.
2: There were loud cheers and applause from his guests as he left Number 10 to deliver the speech. Meanwhile, Andy Burnham is becoming Prime Minister. He's promising to give people breathing room against the rising cost of living. More than 2 million people will be subject to a hose pipe ban because of hot weather. South East Water says 2.4 million customers will be affected by temporary restrictions in Sussex, Surrey and Hampshire from Saturday. And the World Cup's come to an end. Spain are football's world champions after a 1-0 victory against Argentina in New York. Meanwhile, Kylian Mbappe claimed his second successive World Cup Golden Boot. That's the latest from Radio News Hub. I'm Tanita Sims.
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That was a track from the 1990s here on Lionheart Radio 107.3 FM. 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
1: County Council leader Glenn Sanderson says the drive to get the A1 dualled won't be diminished by continuing lack of commitment from the government. The long-standing campaign to upgrade the busy road has been reignited in recent weeks following a tragic spate of deadly incidents. Local MPs urged the government to rethink its decision during a debate in the House of Commons last week. But Transport Minister Simon Lightwood said he didn't want to raise unrealistic expectations. He repeated the view that the dualling of the A1 between Morpeth and Ellingham was a comparatively weak value for money proposition. Next, an animal charity is to close temporarily due to the overwhelming number of rescue casualties filling its facilities to capacity. Blyth Wildlife Rescue says its hospital and every enclosure's full, with its team of volunteers being stretched to their limits. Funds have also reached a dangerously low level and it's unable to take on new admissions without compromising the welfare of animals already in its care. It's launched an appeal for donations in the hope that it can reopen to new arrivals as soon as possible. New plans have been drawn up for traffic calming measures in Bamburgh. A public consultation has been launched on proposals for raised tables on two of the main approaches to the village. The plans for Radcliffe Road and Lynx Road follow concerns over excessive traffic speeds and road safety. Traffic calming measures have been discussed several times in recent years. Rumble strips had previously been in place but were removed after falling into disrepair. Sport and Berwick Rangers finished their pre-season friendlies with a goalless draw at home to Newcastle Benfield on Saturday. Thomas Wilson scored for Alnwick Town as they won 1-0 at home to Hebburn Town Reserves. Rothbury lost 2-0 at home to Wallington in the Mark Bruce Memorial Trophy. In cricket, Armagh and Lesbury beat Wickham by 5 wickets and Teesside won by 49 runs at Blagton Park. But Alnwick lost by 3 wickets at home to Bedlington and Morpeth went down by 5 wickets against Ashington Rugby. That's the latest, Alnwick. I'm Richard Dale.
2: Andy Burnham has been appointed as Prime Minister. In his last speech, Sir Keir Starmer says his work is done and leaves his role with a smile.
3: Yet the thing I will always take away with me, the most humbling aspect of this job, is the front row seat you get to witness the greatest things of this country in action.
2: He spoke in Downing Street before heading to Buckingham Palace to offer his resignation to the King. Sir Keir says he's passing the baton to Andy Burnham, who he supports fully. Next, a man has died and another was left in a serious condition after they got into difficulty in the sea. It happened at Cullercoats Beach on Sunday. Both men's next of kin have been informed and were being supported. And Sir Christopher Nolan set a new record for himself and his new film, The Odyssey, becoming his biggest box office debut. It took $264 million in its opening weekend. That's the latest from Radio News Hub. I'm Tanita Sims.
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2: For our last number, I'd like to ask your help. 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

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I'm filled with so much hate. I wish I could stay.

That was a track from the 1990s here on Lionheart Radio 107.3 FM. Coming up, we've got some music from one of our local bands. 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
3: 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Celebrating the great singers' birthdays, and you bet we'll blast a belter in their honour. Think you've got an ear? 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
1: County Council leader Glenn Sanderson says the drive to get the A1 dualled won't be diminished by a continuing lack of commitment from the government. The long-standing campaign to upgrade the busy road has been reignited in recent weeks following a tragic spate of deadly incidents. Local MPs urged the government to rethink its decision during a debate in the House of Commons last week. But Transport Minister Simon Lightwood said he didn't want to raise unrealistic expectations. He repeated the view that the dualling of the A1 between Morpeth and Ellingham was a comparatively weak value for money proposition. Next, an animal charity is to close temporarily due to the overwhelming number of rescue casualties filling its facilities to capacity. Blyth Wildlife Rescue says its hospital and every enclosure's full, with its team of volunteers being stretched to their limits. Funds have also reached a dangerously low level and it's unable to take on new admissions without compromising the welfare of animals already in its care. It's launched an appeal for donations in the hope that it can reopen to new arrivals as soon as possible. New plans have been drawn up for traffic calming measures in Bamburgh. A public consultation has been launched on proposals for raised tables on two of the main approaches to the village. The plans for Radcliffe Road and Lynx Road follow concerns over excessive traffic speeds and road safety. Traffic calming measures have been discussed several times in recent years. Rumble strips had previously been in place but were removed after falling into disrepair. Sport and Berwick Rangers finished their pre-season friendlies with a goalless draw at home to Newcastle Benfield on Saturday. Thomas Wilson scored for Alnwick Town as they won 1-0 at home to Hebburn Town Reserves. Rothbury lost 2-0 at home to Wallington in the Mark Bruce Memorial Trophy. In cricket, Armagh and Lesbury beat Wickham by 5 wickets and Teesside won by 49 runs at Blagton Park. But Alnwick lost by 3 wickets at home to Bedlington and Warkworth went down by 5 wickets against Ashington Rugby. That's the latest for Alnwick. I'm Richard Dale.
2: Andy Burnham says this is a moment for reflection and new resolution as he addressed the nation for the first time as Prime Minister.
3: And they don't have the ability to turn things around. And that's why we will change politics, to make it more collaborative, more about problem solving than point scoring. And we will take power out of here and carry it into every postcode in the land.
2: He says he will set out a 10-year plan later this year and measures to help with the cost of living and give people breathing space tomorrow. Firefighters could remain at the scene of a fire on Arthur's Seat in Edinburgh for a couple of days. It broke out yesterday evening and crews were on the scene this morning. And the first international competitors have arrived in Scotland for the Commonwealth Games. They say they're exhausted but very happy to be here. They were welcomed to Glasgow Airport by bagpipers and Highland dancers. That's the latest from Radio News Hub. I'm Tanita Sims.
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That was a track from the 1990s here on Lionheart Radio 107.3 FM. Coming up, we've got some music from one of our local bands. If you are

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0: Hi, it's time to hit the brakes and dive into the pit stop with me, Chris, only on Lineheart Radio. 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We've got the updates you care about. Celebrating the great singers' birthdays, and you bet we'll blast a belter in their honour. Think you've got an ear? 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

That was a track from the 1990s here on Lionheart Radio 107.3 FM. Coming up, we've got some music from one of our local bands. 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
1: County Council leader Glenn Sanderson says the drive to get the A1 dualled won't be diminished by a continuing lack of commitment from the government. The long-standing campaign to upgrade the busy road has been reignited in recent weeks following a tragic spate of deadly incidents. Local MPs urged the government to rethink its decision during a debate in the House of Commons last week. But Transport Minister Simon Lightwood said he didn't want to raise unrealistic expectations. He repeated the view that the dualling of the A1 between Morpeth and Ellingham was a comparatively weak value for money proposition. Next, an animal charity is to close temporarily due to the overwhelming number of rescue casualties filling its facilities to capacity. Blyth Wildlife Rescue says its hospital and every enclosure's full, with its team of volunteers being stretched to their limits. Funds have also reached a dangerously low level and it's unable to take on new admissions without compromising the welfare of animals already in its care. It's launched an appeal for donations in the hope that it can reopen to new arrivals as soon as possible. New plans have been drawn up for traffic calming measures in Bamburgh. A public consultation has been launched on proposals for raised tables on two of the main approaches to the village. The plans for Radcliffe Road and Lynx Road follow concerns over excessive traffic speeds and road safety. Traffic calming measures have been discussed several times in recent years. Rumble strips had previously been in place but were removed after falling into disrepair. Sport and Berwick Rangers finished their pre-season friendlies with a goalless draw at home to Newcastle Benfield on Saturday. Thomas Wilson scored for Alnwick Town as they won 1-0 at home to Hebburn Town Reserves. Rothbury lost 2-0 at home to Wallington in the Mark Bruce Memorial Trophy. In cricket, Armagh and Lesbury beat Wickham by 5 wickets and Teesside won by 49 runs at Blagton Park. But Alnwick lost by 3 wickets at home to Bedlington and Morpeth went down by 5 wickets against Ashington Rugby. That's the latest for Alnwick. I'm Richard Dale.
2: Andy Burnham says his first instruction to his government as Prime Minister will be to end rough sleeping in our country. Just hours before formally becoming the UK's new leader, he visited homelessness charity The Passage in Victoria, London. In his first speech, he says he'll set out a 10-year plan later this year and measures to help with the cost of living and giving people breathing space tomorrow.
3: So that they can do more, and in doing more, build a new economy where we put life's essentials back under stronger public control to make them affordable to you again.
2: An inquest will be opened into the death of Anne Widdecombe tomorrow. The former MP was found dead at her home in Dartmoor, Devon on July 9th, having suffered serious injuries. And Sir Christopher Nolan set a new record for himself with the new film The Odyssey, becoming his biggest box office debut. It took $264 million in its opening weekend. That's the latest from Radio News Hub. I'm Tanita Sims.
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1: County Council leader Glenn Sanderson says the drive to get the A1 dualled won't be diminished by continuing lack of commitment from the government. The long-standing campaign to upgrade the busy road has been reignited in recent weeks following a tragic spate of deadly incidents. Local MPs urged the government to rethink its decision during a debate in the House of Commons last week. But Transport Minister Simon Lightwood said he didn't want to raise unrealistic expectations. He repeated the view that the dualling of the A1 between Morpeth and Ellingham was a comparatively weak value for money proposition. Next, an animal charity is to close temporarily due to the overwhelming number of rescue casualties filling its facilities to capacity. Blyth Wildlife Rescue says its hospital and every enclosure's full, with its team of volunteers being stretched to their limits. Funds have also reached a dangerously low level and it's unable to take on new admissions without compromising the welfare of animals already in its care. It's launched an appeal for donations in the hope that it can reopen to new arrivals as soon as possible. New plans have been drawn up for traffic calming measures in Bamburgh. A public consultation has been launched on proposals for raised tables on two of the main approaches to the village. The plans for Radcliffe Road and Lynx Road follow concerns over excessive traffic speeds and road safety. Traffic calming measures have been discussed several times in recent years. Rumble strips had previously been in place but were removed after falling into disrepair. Sport and Berwick Rangers finished their pre-season friendlies with a goalless draw at home to Newcastle Benfield on Saturday. Thomas Wilson scored for Alnwick Town as they won 1-0 at home to Hebburn Town Reserves. Rothbury lost 2-0 at home to Wallington in the Mark Bruce Memorial Trophy. In cricket, Monmouth and Lesbury beat Wickham by 5 wickets and Teesside won by 49 runs at Blagton Park. But Alnwick lost by 3 wickets at home to Bedlington and Warkworth went down by 5 wickets against Ashington Rugby. That's the latest for Alnwick. I'm Richard Dale.
2: Andy Burnham's been outlining his vision for Britain.
3: Later this year, I will bring forward a new plan for Britain, a 10-year plan, laying out a path from where we are now to where I believe we all want Britain to be.
2: The new Prime Minister has pledged immediate help for the cost of living crisis and says he will begin work on bringing an end to rough sleeping. In the past hour, he's had his first call with the US President Donald Trump. Meanwhile, in his outgoing speech, Sir Keir Starmer wished Andy Burnham well and said he would give the new PM his full support. He reflected on his record as Labour leader, praising the greatness of Britain and thanking his wife and family. Next, there could be more price rises at the pump as oil hits north of $90 a barrel for the first time in 6 weeks. More than 2 million people would be subjected to a hosepipe ban because of the hot weather, and the former England manager Kevin Keegan has died. That's the latest from Radio News Hub. I'm David Hall.
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0: That was a track from the 1990s here on Lionheart Radio 107.3 FM. 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
1: Lord Geordie's lost his pinker.
2: George's lost his marble.
1: What Geordie's lost his pinker. What Geordie's lost his pinker. Doom the double raw.
2: That's the lane between two rows of houses.
1: It fell right down the Gundy.
2: Down the drain.
1: It fell right down the Gundy. It fell right down the Gundy. Doom the double raw. Way he couldna fetch it.
2: He couldn't get it back.
1: Way he couldna fetch it. Well, he couldna fetch it. Doom the double raw. So Wayne gets the clays prop.
3: That's a stick with a V in the end for holding up the clothesline.
1: So Wayne gets the clays prop. He's away and gets the clays prop. Doom the double raw. He's rammed it down the Gundy. He's rammed it down the Gundy. He's rammed it down the Gundy. Doom the double raw. He still couldn't fetch it. Still he couldn't fetch it. Way he couldn't fetch it. Doom the double raw. So Wayne gets the terrier.
2: Small dog.
1: He's away and gets the terrier. He's away and gets the terrier. Doom the double raw. He's tied it to the clays prop. He's tied it to the clays prop. He's tied it to the clays prop.

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1: 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Still he couldna fetch it. Still it wadna fetch it.
0: Doing a double wrong.
1: He's away and gets gunpowder.
2: Explosives.
1: He's away and gets gunpowder. He's away and gets gunpowder.
0: Doing a double wrong.
1: He's tied it to the terrier. He's tied it to the terrier. He's tied.

0: Doon the double run, he's rammed it doon the Gundy, he's rammed it doon the Gundy, he's rammed it doon the Gundy, and blood the double raw. Way what Geordie's found his pinker, what Geordie's found his pinker, it was in his pocket all the bloody time.
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0: Even in 1951, when this song was released, offers like this didn't come very often. But you could always rely on hearing music with a strong and catchy tune, well performed by one of many fine bands, orchestras or vocalists, whenever you switched on your wireless. 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

0: combine some of the best sounds from the world of brass bands. I have music from the present day and some fine vintage performances. There will also be some fabulous soloists from both the past and the present. Well, Sunday Bandstand is the name of my show. It's just too good to miss.
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1: County Council leader Glenn Sanderson says the drive to get the A1 dualled won't be diminished by continuing lack of commitment from the government. The long-standing campaign to upgrade the busy road has been reignited in recent weeks following a tragic spate of deadly incidents. Local MPs urged the government to rethink its decision during a debate in the House of Commons last week. But Transport Minister Simon Lightwood said he didn't want to raise unrealistic expectations. He repeated the view that the dualling of the A1 between Morpeth and Ellingham was a comparatively weak value for money proposition. Next, an animal charity is to close temporarily due to the overwhelming number of rescue casualties filling its facilities to capacity. Blyth Wildlife Rescue says its hospital and every enclosure's full, with its team of volunteers being stretched to their limits. Funds have also reached a dangerously low level and it's unable to take on new admissions without compromising the welfare of animals already in its care. It's launched an appeal for donations in the hope that it can reopen to new arrivals as soon as possible. New plans have been drawn up for traffic calming measures in Bamburgh. A public consultation has been launched on proposals for raised tables on two of the main approaches to the village. The plans for Radcliffe Road and Lynx Road follow concerns over excessive traffic speeds and road safety. Traffic calming measures have been discussed several times in recent years. Rumble strips had previously been in place but were removed after falling into disrepair. Sport and Berwick Rangers finished their pre-season friendlies with a goalless draw at home to Newcastle Benfield on Saturday. Thomas Wilson scored for Alnwick Town as they won 1-0 at home to Hebburn Town Reserves. Rothbury lost 2-0 at home to Wallington in the Mark Bruce Memorial Trophy. In cricket, Armagh and Lesbury beat Wickham by 5 wickets and Teesside won by 49 runs at Blagton Park. But Alnwick lost by 3 wickets at home to Bedlington and Morpeth went down by 5 wickets against Ashington Rugby. That's the latest for Alnwick. I'm Richard Dale.
2: Andy Burnham's been outlining his vision for Britain.
3: Later this year, I will bring forward a new plan for Britain, a 10-year plan, laying out a path from where we are now to where I believe we all want Britain to be.
2: The new Prime Minister has pledged immediate help for the cost of living crisis and says he will begin work on bringing an end to rough sleeping. In the past hour, he's had his first call with the US President Donald Trump. Meanwhile, in his outgoing speech, Sir Keir Starmer wished Andy Burnham well and said he would give the new PM his full support. He reflected on his record as Labour leader, praising the greatness of Britain and thanking his wife and family. Next, there could be more price rises at the pump as oil hits north of $90 a barrel for the first time in 6 weeks. More than 2 million people will be subjected to a hosepipe ban because of the hot weather, and the former England manager Kevin Keegan has died. That's the latest from Radio News Hub. I'm David Hall.
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6: The weather.
7: It's going to be partly cloudy and dry through this evening, with some thicker cloud moving southwards along the coast overnight. They could give some localised light rain or drizzle, a cooler night inland with light winds. The minimum temperature is 11 degrees Celsius. Tuesday, we are looking at a mostly dry and cloudy day for many, with potential for isolated showers over the hills, sunny spells developing through the afternoon, mainly light winds. Temperatures generally around average, maximum temperature is going to be 23 degrees. And now looking towards Wednesday through till Friday, it's going to be predominantly dry and partly cloudy through the period, with isolated light showers mainly over the hills and the coast, mainly light winds and temperatures around average to slightly above.

Peppers with Under the Bridge, from the movie The 25th Hour, which will make sense in a second, but I've got to introduce you first. Hello and welcome back to Real Talk That Is Real with a double E, and I'm your host, Willow, with a W, as always, two, in fact, one at the start, one at the end, kind of bookends it. just in case you ever wondered. But of course, if you have never listened before, I talk about movies and I'll play a lot of movie soundtracks. We talk about directors, actors, genre of film, like a weird little playlist of film I've put together to just a certain theme. We've done vampires, we do Halloween, we've done Charlie Chaplin. I wasn't here last week, I was busy, but the week before that we did Tom Cruise. And to be honest, this week we are doing another actor, because I went to see a very wonderful movie the other day called The Invite, which I highly recommend, and I will get into a bit later on. But of course, that features Edward Norton, and I feel like it was only about time I spoke about Edward Norton. Obviously, my first show was Charlie Chaplin, because he's my favourite director, and you know, kind of jumping many decades ahead, my favourite actor is Edward Norton. So it was only about time. And I thought, after I watched this movie, this is the perfect time to do so. So I've just got a list of some of my Edward Norton watches, some of my favourites, some I might have a bit of criticism about. I will say, however, Fight Club is not on this list, because I talked about it a few shows back, so I felt like it was a bit too soon to talk about it again, although I watched it very recently. My partner had never seen it, so I thought, well, how could you have never seen Fight Club? It's one of the best movies of all time. But I've got a good list. Like I said, The Invite will be in there, although I'm going to try and avoid spoilers. Obviously, it came out at the start of the month, but obviously I just got to see it. I know that not everyone can go see movies as soon as they come out, movies even a week after they come out. And obviously, if you're going to go see a movie soon, it's probably going to be that Christopher Nolan one that came out, isn't it? My group chat is currently blowing up trying to organise going to see that movie. So, you know, unfortunately, only three IMAX screens in the UK are going to show it. But if I do see it, you know, I'll run through some Christopher Nolan movies. We'll just see what happens. I do love myself a bit of Christopher Nolan, but today is not about him. It is about the wonderful Edward Norton. Like I said, you'll probably know him from a bunch of Wes Anderson movies. He's in quite a few. He was in Asteroid City, The Grand Budapest Hotel, Moonrise Kingdom, and Isle of Dogs. I think that's all his ones off the top of my head. If so, that's very good of me. Obviously, in Fight Club. And like I said, if you've seen the trailers for it on YouTube, The Invite as well. So I'm going to try and run down some of his performances, what I like about them, and some movies that he's been in, what I like about them. And if we get a little bit of time, I'll shout out some of those Wes Anderson ones, because, again, big Wes Anderson fan, how could you not be? But before that, the one movie I'm not going to talk about that I have seen is The Complete Unknown, obviously the Bob Dylan biopic. Very good movie. Like I said, we probably will eventually get round to talking about Timothée Chalamet. So maybe I'm going to hold off on talking about that one for him. But Ed Norton, of course, was also in that. So enjoy a bit of Bob Dylan. I'm thinking the times they are a-changing, because it's obviously a classic. Enjoy.

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first movie I want to start with when we talk about Ed Norton, I think is his debut feature film, which if you don't know is Primal Fear. And I think it's important because it, like I said, Ed Norton's first feature film, but also it's just such a masterclass of acting. I think it's incredibly underrated. Although I do think the movie mainly picks up when you really get into Ed Norton's character. Obviously, he's in it from the beginning, but you only get short clips of him. But when you really, really get to see him just fully get into that character, it's just, it elevates the film. And I recently saw an interview with Richard Gere, who plays the main character in the film, who said they almost shelved the film because they just couldn't find someone to play the role of Aaron slash Roy, which is Norton's character. They found loads of actors that could play the intensity needed for Roy, who is this very angry, protective figure, but they couldn't find anyone who could do that and then do Aaron, who is kind of very curled in on themselves, very stuttering, kind of almost deer caught in the headlights type of character. But when they found Edward Norton in New York, I think they said, I say that like I don't know that's where he's from, but he ended up saving the film because he could do both sides of that. And like I said, it really does make the film, that performance, so much so that Ed Norton got, I think it's Best Supporting Actor nomination at that year's Oscars, which I'm going to be biased. I really think he should have won. It's a fantastic performance. It really is just an absolute masterclass. The way he can shift between these two characters so quickly, because they are both the same character. Bit of a spoiler. But they're the same person inherently. And just the way he can shift, and like I said, he makes Aaron such a, the stuttering, but it's not overdone, and the way his eyes change, especially from Aaron, who kind of, like I said, deer in the headlights, this very almost watery eye kind of look, to Roy, who's very, a very hardened look. There is that dark in his eyes. He's the protective figure. He's going to protect Aaron. It is so fantastic. Like I said, not just the lines he says and how he says them, but that facial work, which is something I always like to look at for actors. I love an actor who doesn't just act. Like, you see, when you go on, like, I hate to say it, but you, like, when you go on TikTok, you'll see a lot of compilations where it's like, oh, best acting moments, and it's all the angry moments, but there's some really, really great body language work and facial language work in actors in sad scenes, in scary scenes. It's not just anger.

this is a great place to start with Norton. Like I said, first feature film, just amazing right off the bat. And I'm sure he did stage productions and stuff like that beforehand. Obviously, he's not just an actor who popped out of nowhere and was like, I'll give this a shot. Like, he just has that talent, and I don't think people talk about him enough, and people don't talk about this movie in relation to him enough. It's absolutely fantastic. I'm going to take a short break. I'm going to play you Johnny Duncan's The Last Train to San Fernando, of course, from Asteroid City. This always gets stuck in my head, so afterwards I will be humming it to myself.

like I said off the top, the invite is what inspired me to write about Ed Norton this time round, and actually kind of full circle, because Ed Norton inspired me to go see this film. I saw that he was in this film and I thought, I love Ed Norton, perfect. I've been craving an Ed Norton role, I'm happy to go see this. Obviously, again, came out at the start of the month, but I feel like it's just not being talked about enough. I feel like it's going to fly under so many people's radars, but I'm really hoping it makes a bit more of a comeback during Oscar season. I'm really hoping it gets a bit of an Oscar shout, especially in the acting categories. And maybe he's directing, I think especially it's an adapted screenplay, so I'm really hoping it gets in that Oscar as well. Bit too early to start talking about Oscars, but they're constantly on my mind, so, you know, what can I really say? Obviously, I'll get into Ed Norton's performance in time, but I really do want to highlight how stellar the whole cast is. Like, the main four, obviously removing Ed Norton, that leaves you with main three. Olivia Wilde does so much great face acting in this. It's insane just how well she does it. She has a very, maybe it's like half drunk kind of thing going on, because she has quite a lot of champagne at the start of the movie. But I think that's just fantastic. And also I want to point out that she directed this film as well. And I adored the direction of the film. I really did. Some of the placing of the shots were just really fantastic. And using like

a lot of mirrors, and just it's all set within Olivia Wilde and Seth Rogen, who's her partner in the movie, their apartment, and just using that space to kind of make them feel isolated in some situations, make them feel not isolated in some situations, just so amazing. I would love to see her at least get a shout in those categories, but again, there's a new Nolan movie out, you know what I mean? Also, Penelope Cruz is in this, who I think I've only ever seen in Vanilla Sky apart from this, and I talked about that the other week. It's one of my favorite movies now. But she's so great in it. She has a brilliant line delivery that's always going to stick with me, but I'm not going to say it for you because I want you to be able to enjoy that line delivery. But if you've seen the movie, or if you're going to see the movie, you'll know exactly what line I'm on about. And above all, Seth Rogen, who I've only ever seen in comedies. One of my favourite comedies is Superbad. I forgot its name there. One of my favourite comedies is Superbad, and he wrote that, but in this movie, he takes on such a serious role, and he has his very serious moments. He has moments where you're, like, he's you. Where, like, you're sat in the audience and you're going, what's happening? And he's voicing that for you. But he also has such funny lines. Obviously, he's mainly a comedic actor, so perfect comedic timing. And honestly, I don't think I've ever sat in a cinema to watch a movie where the audience is laughing that much. Like, I don't even think... Like, I don't go see many comedies. I don't, because comedies... they don't really, like, hype me up, and I'm like, yes, this is great, I'm going to go see that. So maybe that's what it's like in most theatres for a comedy, but with this one, just constantly, most things that came out of Rogan's mouth, people were laughing at, and it just felt so community-like. But it is such a great movie. Obviously, I want to talk about Norton as well, who... I honestly can see him as this character. This character is so perfect for him. It just makes sense in my mind that, that's Ed Norton. That's the character that you'd cast Ed Norton for. Yeah, 100% agree with that. Like, it makes sense. But the movie is unbelievably funny. But it's also so witty, and it's so sad and heartbreaking in moments. It's generally a roller coaster of a movie. And like I said, you kind of end up feeling like, because it's a movie about two couples at a dinner party together, just them, you do kind of end up feeling like you're fifth wheeling them, like you're there with them. And it's just so good. And I said to my friends afterwards, I was like, this movie, I kind of need to rewatch it at home with like my own little charcuterie board, so I get the full feeling of being there. Like, it's a perfect night for me, drama and a charcuterie board. Like, what more could I want? But again, I think it's one of the best kind of bottle films I've seen. If you're not familiar with, like, a bottle episode, it's kind of where you just get the main cast and they're just in one room, one location for the whole episode. I think the best example of it is the Friends episode, the one where nobody's ready, where Ross has got like some important dinosaur thing going on and no one's dressed for it yet. That's a bottle episode. And I think this is the best kind of, again, quote unquote bottle film I've seen since 12 Angry Men. It just really blew me away. The only thing I ever saw anyone say online about it was go into it blind. You know, don't look up spoilers, go into it blind. And I've never been happier that I've done that in my life. Normally I'm someone, when a movie comes out that I want to watch, I'm straight on there looking at spoilers so I don't get it spoiled secondhand on social media. But this one, no one was really talking about it because it's just kind of flown under the radar, that I could go into it blind, and I've never been happier about it. 100%. It's less than 100 minutes as well. Like I said, it'll have you laughing, it'll have you crying,
all under 100 minutes. I completely recommend it, and that's why I'm not saying more about it, because I also want you to experience going into it blind. It is beyond worth it. Before we get into another movie, I'm going to play you The Beatles' Glass Onion. I'm pretty sure you can guess what Ed Norton film that's from.

once again, Glass Onion by the Beatles. I got it. Like, I was going to say I've got a shout out to the Beatles, but everyone knows the Beatles. I'm just in a very Beatles mood as of late. The next movie I want to talk about is Birdman. I keep forgetting that, Ed Norton is in this movie for some reason, but it's a great movie. I adore how it's shot, kind of all in that one take style. If you've seen the movie and you really like that vibe, I'm going to plug one of my favourite shows ever, Always Sunny in Philadelphia, and ask you to watch the episode Charlie Work. That is exactly like this movie, with the jazz music in the background as well. But enough talking about Always Sunny. This is an Always Sunny show. It should be. This is the kind of the movie you'll see people joke about. Is Ed Norton even acting in this movie, or he just like that? Because Norton is famously a little hard to work with, as he's such a perfectionist in his craft, which is understandable in a way. Obviously, don't be mean. I had to pick my words very lightly there. Don't be mean, but, I can understand working so hard on something and wanting it to be perfect, and one, especially if it's going out, probably millions of people are going to watch this for years to come. I can understand that in a way. But also, that's the point of the movie. It's meant to be meta. It's meant to reflect how Nolan is. Obviously, he's not the main character. It's also meant to reflect Michael Keaton and him feeling like he is being followed by, when he was Batman, obviously when he was Birdman in the film, and never getting back to that success in a way. I do want to say that it's meant to exaggerate as well. Obviously, I don't think either of them wrote this movie, but there's a scene where Norton is asking for a line to be changed, and that is actually something he's done in real life. I don't think it shows it in the movie, but Norton has gone into editing rooms before to try and change the final edit, namely in The Incredible Hulk and in American History X. He did that, allegedly. So it kind of mixes true stories with also not true stories about these actors, because as far as I know, Norton isn't a method actor. There's never been any reports that he is a method actor. He's never said that. He's very much I was going to say shy, but he likes a private public life, basically. He likes he does the movies and then he wants to go home, and that's fair enough. Whilst his character isn't like that, his character is someone people don't really want to work with at all, when the people have had nothing but nice things to say about Norton. And also, I'm pretty sure Michael Keaton doesn't have hallucinates Batman following him everywhere and talking to him and berating him. But it is a really good movie. It's beautifully shot. There's some really beautiful shots in it. I'm thinking of one particular one where there's loads of neon lights. Again, if you've ever listened before, you know I'm a sucker for some neon lighting. I love lighting in films so much. And also, Emma Stone is, really, really good in this movie as well. I feel like you could say that about any movie Emma Stone's in, but it was worth a shout-out. But it is meant to be meta. The characters are meant to be Michael Keaton and Ed Norton, but they're also not at the same time. They're making fun of these types of actors as well, especially method actors, which I guess I can end on a quote with this movie from Robert Pattinson, who says, "You only ever see people be method actors when they're mean people." So take that as what you will. Before we move on to another one of my favourite Edward Norton movies, of course, American History X, I'm going to give you a little bit more Bob Dylan with Like a Rolling Stone.

This ad is just to let you know there's been a change to my morning show. It's now on Friday mornings until 1 with the same great music and the same great fun. With a recipe, of course, and interesting facts and loads of music for many different acts. Requests you can, any track you really want to hear. I will play them gladly, I wish to make that clear. So come now, join me in my brand new slot to hear for sure what a lot I got. Until then, to my listeners all, I say TTFN in the hope to play for you again and again and again. So please tune in to 107.3 FM, because now you know where and now you know when. So no excuses, just turn that tuning dial to make this old geezer's broaden his broad smile.

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3: So, I did mention that American History X is one of my favourite Ed Norton films. I think it's an incredibly important piece of film, and I highly recommend it. It is also a very hard watch. Obviously, it's about white supremacists, which is the nice thing to call them, and not that they deserve niceties, it's just the radio safe thing to say, but it can be very triggering in some areas for people. So obviously with any film that's hard to watch, please remember you can walk out of a film at any point, you can pause a film at any point and never come back to it, or pause it where you need to and then maybe try again. Anything, there is no right way to watch film at all, especially if it's going to make you, you know, suffer a little bit. It's not nice. Now, Ed Norton plays a very intense character in this movie once again, and I feel though we don't see him get groomed into this ideology, you can definitely see it reflected in his younger brother. I think the movie does such a great job at showing how someone can become radicalized without outright saying, showing you exactly how it happened. I think it's the exact same in the short series Adolescence on Netflix, another incredibly important part, bit of film, show, media. It lets you connect the dots in a sense that it's, there's either like a shown or not shown leader, and they will get these very young kids, let's be honest, to agree with them by agreeing with them, and, you know, going, oh well, I believe this is this, and the kid goes yes, and I believe this is this, and the kid goes yes, and then they will say something that the kid doesn't necessarily agree with, but the kid will say, well, they've never lied to me before, so why would they start doing that now? And then that snowballs and snowballs and snowballs, I think, especially when, because obviously Ed Norton's character is indoctrinated into this by Ed Norton's not the leader in it, in the movie, but he's high up in there, and because his younger brother looks up to him so much and is being surrounded by these guys all the time, he thinks they're cool and that's the way forward, because any younger sibling is going to think their older sibling is cool just because they've got a few years on them. That's the way it is. And I just think it's so important because it shows you that, and it also shows you Ed Norton get de-radicalized and him try to change his life. And in a way, it tries to make you sympathize with him, but also shows that he shouldn't be sympathized with. It's a very complex movie, and like I said, it's a very hard movie to watch for a lot of reasons. By the end of this movie, I was in absolute floods of tears. But again, it's incredibly important, and I think Ed Norton plays both sides of his character really well, radicalized and unradicalized, and does a really good job at also that transition period where he, again, like he does with the narrator in Fight Club, this kind of world that he knew is falling apart in front of him because he's being proved wrong time and time again. Again, incredibly important movie. I loved it for its acting aspect. I really want to watch it again, but I don't know. I think I'm going to have to give it a few more months, I feel. Again, very rough watch, very important watch, amazing film. I'm going to play you a little bit of Johnny Cash. I think this song was in Asteroid City, but a different version of it. But enjoy nevertheless.

a cowboy. These words he did say as I boldly walked by. Come and sit down beside me and hear my sad story.

Once again, that was Johnny Cash with The Streets of Laredo. Didn't expect to get that sad, really. Almost weeping over here. I just wanted to play a little song from Asteroid City. Well, Red Dragon, a sequel to Silence of the Lambs. Interestingly, I did watch this before I watched Silence of the Lambs. I will preface this by saying I think Silence of the Lambs is the only absolutely perfect movie I've ever seen. Not my favourite. Once again, I rank my favourites on if I would want to watch them over and over and over again. This is purely, I think, there is nothing I'd take out of Silence of the Lambs. It's perfect as it is. It couldn't get any better. I mainly kind of watched Red Dragon because I wanted to watch a bit of a drama with Ed Norton in it. I just thought, drama, Ed Norton, give me something. And this is what I received. I think a little callback to Birdman. Ed Norton pushed for Will Graham to have a sun-bleached blonde hair to reflect him living in Florida Keys, where the movie picks up in Will Graham's life. So, you know, more Ed Norton pushing for things, but I don't know if it worked or not for him, but maybe Ed Norton just really fancied being blonde. I think especially the scenes where Will, obviously Ed Norton, is speaking to Lecter, played by the wonderful Anthony Hopkins again, in prison, are definitely meant to mirror the ones from Silence of the Lambs, where Jodie Foster's Clarice is speaking to Lecter, those very iconic scenes. And I don't know if it hit as hard as it did for that movie. I think it would be a lot better if they weren't trying to mirror that movie, but it's kind of meant to be a sequel because of having the same actor playing Lecter. So Lecter does really good in it. I adored every second of Anthony Hopkins in this movie, but I did for Silence of the Lambs as well, so, you know, what are you meant to say? I think, and it kills me to say, as much as I love Norton, as much as he is my favourite actor, he does kind of get outshone in this movie, especially by Ralph Fiennes. Obviously, Ralph Fiennes always plays an amazing villain. We know this. Like, Ralph Fiennes is another top of his game actor. But especially in this movie, he plays such a great villain. That, like, kind of subtle creepiness he has, the silent evil, I think, is just incredible. And I didn't go away from Red Dragon being like, yep, I'm confident Ed Norton was the best actor in this movie. I was like, well, Ralph Fiennes is an incredible actor. Not that I needed to know that. You know, and not that I needed to be shown that again. I've seen Conclave, you know, I've seen 28 Years Later. But that is my Ed Norton list. Obviously, I have loads of more Ed Norton movies to watch. I'm kind of someone who doesn't want to do all, like, the best movies or all of one actor's catalogue in one go, because I like saving, you know, I like knowing that there is still more to see. I like knowing that there is still more Ed Norton out there that maybe I will love more than whatever I class as my favourite Ed Norton. It might be The Invite at this point, it might be American History X, but that's the type of person I am. I like to know that there is still great things out there. But I hope I at least inspired you to go see The Invite, or maybe it's a different movie on this list if you've seen The Invite. If The Invite doesn't seem like your type of thing, I hope there's at least one that you've gone, actually, I've never seen that. I hope it's Primal Fear. I gotta be honest, that's a really good movie. I've seen it multiple times and it's still amazing. Next week, I'm not sure what we'll do. Kind of maybe hoping to see The Odyssey this week. Fingers crossed for that. If so, then we'll be talking about Nolan on Monday. As I don't think I've talked about Oppenheimer yet. And that movie I adore and recently rewatched. So that could be a good one. So it might be a Nolan Monday. We might be still continuing with one specific actor/director. But
Thank you for listening. I am here most Mondays, 5 till 6, as it's coming up to 6 now. I think it's only right to play you out with a song, and the song I've picked today is David Bowie's Starman. Obviously an amazing song, also from the 25th Hour, starring Ed Norton. I hope to see you next Monday.

0: From Anik. 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
1: County Council leader Glenn Sanderson says the drive to get the A1 dualled won't be diminished by a continuing lack of commitment from the government. The long-standing campaign to upgrade the busy road has been reignited in recent weeks following a tragic spate of deadly incidents. Local MPs urged the government to rethink its decision during a debate in the House of Commons last week. But Transport Minister Simon Lightwood said he didn't want to raise unrealistic expectations. He repeated the view that the dualling of the A1 between Morpeth and Ellingham was a comparatively weak value for money proposition. Next, an animal charity is to close temporarily due to the overwhelming number of rescue casualties filling its facilities to capacity. Blyth Wildlife Rescue says its hospital and every enclosure's full, with its team of volunteers being stretched to their limits. Funds have also reached a dangerously low level and it's unable to take on new admissions without compromising the welfare of animals already in its care. It's launched an appeal for donations in the hope that it can reopen to new arrivals as soon as possible. New plans have been drawn up for traffic calming measures in Bamburgh. A public consultation has been launched on proposals for raised tables on two of the main approaches to the village. The plans for Radcliffe Road and Lynx Road follow concerns over excessive traffic speeds and road safety. Traffic calming measures have been discussed several times in recent years. Rumble strips had previously been in place but were removed after falling into disrepair. Sport and Berwick Rangers finished their pre-season friendlies with a goalless draw at home to Newcastle Benfield on Saturday. Thomas Wilson scored for Alnwick Town as they won 1-0 at home to Hebburn Town Reserves. Rothbury lost 2-0 at home to Wallington in the Mark Bruce Memorial Trophy. In cricket, Monmouth and Lesbury beat Wickham by 5 wickets and Teesside won by 49 runs at Blagton Park. But Alnwick lost by 3 wickets at home to Bedlington and Warkworth went down by 5 wickets against Ashington Rugby. That's the latest for Alnwick. I'm Richard Dale.
2: Andy Burnham's got straight down to business as he begins his first day as Prime Minister. His cabinet reshuffle has begun with key loyalists of Sir Keir Starmer moving on. Rachel Reeves has gone as Chancellor. David Lammy is out as Deputy PM and Justice Secretary, with Business Secretary Peter Kyle, Housing Minister Steve Reid and Wales Secretary Joe Stevens all losing their jobs. Earlier on the steps of Downing Street, the new PM outlined his vision for Britain.
3: I will bring forward a new plan for Britain, a 10-year plan, laying out a path from where we are now to where I believe we all want Britain to be.
2: In other news, Kevin Keegan, the Liverpool footballer who managed England and Newcastle United, has died. He was 75 and had been suffering from cancer. Media regulator Ofcom has launched an official investigation into Married at First Sight UK, and more than 2 million people will be subjected to a hosepipe ban because of the hot weather. That's the latest from Radio News Hub. I'm David Hall.
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1: It's the last day of the school term, so very timely to have Councillor Guy Renner-Thompson, who is the County Council's Cabinet Member for Children's Services. We're going to call this a bit of end-of-term report, I guess, Guy. So, morning. Welcome to the studio.
8: Thank you for having me.
1: It's not as hot as it has been, so hopefully you won't be too much of a sauna. So we're going to start with a bit of County Council speed dating. You've got a minute to tell everybody who you are and what you do.
8: So, since 2017, I've been the county councillor for the Bamburgh division, which is Belford, Bamburgh, Sea Houses, Beadnall, Lucker, that section of our fantastic county. And then since 2020, I have been the portfolio holder for Children's Services. And that is a really fantastic role. It means that I am responsible for education and children's social care in Northumberland, which are both huge topics that involve going around the county, meeting meeting parents, meeting children in care, going to Parliament, speaking to government about the needs of our county. So it's a really varied role, and one that some people say is the best job in the council.
1: Well, we'll pick up in some of the variety of that role in just a few minutes' time, but in time-honoured tradition, you get to choose the first and the last track this morning. Two completely different tracks, I think it'd be fair to say. So tell us a little bit. I think the quieter one to start with, isn't it?
8: Yes, so I really struggled about which music to pick, because when people ask you what your favourite songs are, your mind just goes blank. But I've gone for Top Loader, Achilles Heel, which is a great tune. Top Loader are famous for their song Dancing in the Moonlight, but I've always thought this one's better, so it needs to get some love and be played more.

0: Our guest in the studio this morning, and we are talking for the next few minutes at least about your portfolio for children and young people. By the way, if you want to get hold of us, the text number is 07961 771073. You can drop us an email by going to the website lionheartradio.com, click on contact us, choose the presenter on air, and anything that comes through before the end of the program we will share with Guy and everyone else. So Guy, first of all, I guess we ought to talk about a topic that makes the headlines quite regularly, I think, here at Lionheart Radio, usually because of the impact it's having on the council's finances, mm-hmm. which is special needs and disabilities. A huge problem. We'll talk about the money side in a moment, but yeah, this is about young people. So just give us a view of the scale of the problem.
1: So the number of children registered with educational health and need plans has doubled since 2017. There are various reasons for that. The Institute of Fiscal Studies has done a lot of studies, as have our own people. Some of that is because young children are living that might have previously died because of advances in medical care, so that filters through the system. But mainly we think it's due to the pressures of COVID, and a lot of young people during those couple of years missed out on their really important developmental part of life of going to school nursery and going to play groups and being with other children, and then they're coming into this school environment surrounded by people, and their little brains just go into sort of a shock, because it's mainly this emotional and social increase in send. It's not physical disabilities, you know, there's not more children in wheelchairs and, you know, things like that, but it is this emotional social health need that's going up.
0: So what can the council and schools do to support young people who've got these problems?
1: So the council is investing a lot of money. We have what are called specialist support bases, which is essentially a school within a school, a special school within a mainstream school. We've trialled those across the county. We're also just investing money in new special schools. We've opened a new one in Amble. We've got new projects going on in Berwick. So I've got to say that the vast majority of children with special needs are well looked after. Their needs are met by fantastic teachers and staff, but they always get those few that fall through the net, and they're the ones that you hear about.
0: Yeah, so I'm glad you mentioned the teachers and the staff, because presumably it is putting a big strain on them. And where do you get the people with the necessary skills?
1: It's very difficult. So the professional name is educational psychologists, and there is a lack of educational psychologists in the country. We have put more money into our budget to recruit more educational psychologists, because by doing that you're taking pressure off the rest of the school staff, the rest of the council staff, the rest of the teachers by having these specialized people. And by having more ed psychologists, you reduce the backlog of EHCP plans, you make life easier for parents and those young people as well. So we're putting our money where our mouth is.
0: Because it's not just Northumberland, isn't it? I was meeting at the local university on Monday night, exactly the same issues mm-hmm. facing them. So, yeah.
1: So Northumberland's in a relatively good position. Our send deficit is 6 to 9 million. Other local authorities, Kent springs to mind, it's in the hundreds of millions of pounds. So that is where central government are going to have to step in and change the way council finances work, because if these numbers stay on our books, then they're going to bankrupt local government across the whole country.
0: So how does the money side of it work?
1: So we have a high needs block, which has doubled. You know, in 2017 we got 30 million, now we get 60 million. But that is just not enough to cover the spend. So the number of children has doubled, the amount of money we get has doubled, but the children have become more complex, so the spend has increased more than just the sheer number of children. There is a deficit there, but it, under the current regulations, it doesn't sit on the council's books as actual debt. That mechanism is going to run out in 2029, so unless the government either extends that mechanism or wipes out the deficits, then it's going to crystallise that debt. It sounds complicated, and it's going to basically bankrupt local government across England.
0: Yeah, and other places possibly more so than you.
1: But yes, yeah, we're ahead of the game in Northumberland.
0: So let's pick up on a few other topics in your portfolio. You are building a lot of schools, mm-hmm. two within our catchment area. It's probably worth just getting a quick update on how the projects are going. Shall we start with Amble?
1: Yeah, Amble. I was round there last week. It is a fantastic facility. £35 million spent just on that building alone. It's going to be open, unfortunately, 2 or 3 weeks late due to connection issues with the water. But the way these projects are designed, the new school is on the site of the old school. As a parent, you shouldn't see any different. You turn up, drop your child off. Nothing will change for you.
0: And northwards now to Berwick, one on its way, I guess.
1: Yeah, again, you know, there's £50 million that the council are spending in Berwick. The planning permission is in the system now, so people in Berwick can have their say on the buildings, but I'd be very surprised if anyone said no to that. This is a long time coming in Berwick. Berwick Academy has had a poor reputation, and we are ponying up an awful lot of money to build some new buildings to make that happen.
0: And I know it's not yours, but Ashington College following soon as well.
1: Yes, so you say it's not ours, but the council did an awful lot of lobbying to get Ashington College built. The money came from our government at the time. It's been built on council land. So we do claim the credit for Ashington College as well. You know, over the last, well, since 2017, which is as far back as I go, we've either spent ourselves or brought in about £300 million into the county in education infrastructure. So we're really pleased with that.
0: Yeah, and I know a certain Nigel Farage has sort of questioned, where does the money come from and are you borrowing too much? How do you get that balance?
1: We do borrow money, but can you put a price on the future of the education of children and young people? You know, speaking widely about council finances, a lot of that money that we borrow then gets lent out to other organisations like the NHS or Advanced Northumberland, and it pays for itself, it gives a return. But, you know, the government haven't stepped in, any government haven't stepped in to rebuild Berwick Academy, for example. So we're going to do it, we're going to spend

0: So Amble was very simple. Everyone agreed, let's just go to Tier. There were no protests. It was fine. Berwick, the school, and we split the consultation between the governing body and the staff body. They agreed almost to a man that they wanted to go to Tier. The community was split sort of 50-50 as to whether they wanted to be three-tier or two-tier. But if the schools in Berwick and the people of Berwick wanted to remain three-tier, that's what we would have done. We would have built new middle schools, we would have built a high school. But the educational professionals, the teachers in that part of the world wanted to go two-tier, and who am I to say that they're wrong?
1: Great. We'll talk about one or two more topics after a bit of local music. Time now for an Alnwick-based band, The Tuckers, and Distant Lands.

0: we're talking to Guy Ronald Thompson from the County Council, the Cabinet Member for Children's Services. And we were just talking during the music there, and Guy mentioned he started at Chatham School, so very appropriate for the next topic we're going to talk about, which is the challenges of small rural schools. I mean, they are different to town schools, aren't they? And they come with some very significant challenges.
1: Yeah. Absolutely. So we have a general policy of not closing small rural schools. We saw that with the Berwick consultation. The officials recommended closing Norham and Skremiston, and we as politicians said, no, we're not going to do that. Only 90 schools in Northumberland remaining are council schools. The rest are academies. So once they're academies, they're out of our control. We can't stop them being closed. It is what it is. But within our schools, what we're looking at, falling pupil numbers are an issue, but can we merge leadership teams between schools, for example, so you have one head teacher between two or three schools? And, you know, we see that on Holy Island, where Lawick and Holy Island are in a federation, and, you know, Holy Island's

0: school are still there, even though it's only got three kids, but they share teachers and they share a leadership team, because, you know, a school closing in a village is a devastating thing. It's a nightmare. You know, the children have to drive further to get to their school. You lose a sense of community, you become a retirement village. What's next? The pub, the post office. So we do everything we can to avoid that.
1: Yeah, because some of them, the numbers really are declining quite sharply, aren't they?
0: Yeah, we have an issue. It's an issue across England, but we have a particular issue in our rural areas with falling pupil rolls. Berwick and Haydenbridge partnerships are the most affected by that. Going to the southeast of the county, Ashington, for example, is oversubscribed. Obviously, there's been a lot of house building there. There's people move in from the town, but we have a problem in our rural areas of falling roll numbers.
1: So, a national topic, but one would be interesting to get your view on, which is the proposed ban on social media for young people and whether mobiles should or shouldn't be allowed in schools. So, interested in your thoughts on that.
0: Well, it's been Conservative party policy for a while now, so obviously I've got to say, yes, great idea. But, I was at the Duchess High School the other day chatting to the head teacher, and he was showing me the folders they're going to have where the kids put their phone in and they can't get on. And, you know, I think, you know, ultimately it's going to be a good thing. Social media has a lot to say about the mental health of young people, especially young girls. And I think, you know, banning it, I don't like the idea of banning things. It could be a step too far, but I can't see an alternative to banning it. You know, I can't see how you could regulate your way out of leaving the good stuff of social media and taking away the harmful stuff. So banning it probably is the only thing you can do.
1: Changing the subject slightly, obviously a lot of issues with people when they get to the end of school, possibly not going into employment, possibly causing a lot of social behaviour issues mm-hmm. out in the community. It's an interesting question, I guess, because the curriculum these days, many governments' changes have made it very focused on results at GCSE and A level. Mm-hmm. Do you think we're doing enough in our schools to educate people for what I call life, or are we too focused on grades?
0: Well, it's a very interesting topic, because in my position, every single special interest group or charity emails me saying, you know, this is my thing, and this is what you should be teaching in schools. But there's only so many hours in the day. So I agree that there has to be a focus of English, maths, and science in schools. There has to be, you know, if we can't dilute that too much. What I do think is we could be better at doing vocational stuff once you reach the age of 16. So English, maths, and science up to the age of 16. And then you can go to tech college or construction college. We as a council are doing that. We have a department of my department called Northumberland Skills. They're based up at the Lindisfarne Centre here in Alnwick and across the county. And we're trying to fill that vocational gap where the colleges, Northumberland College or Kirkley Hall, have left that arena because they don't have enough children in Alnwick, for example, to run a construction course. Well, council's slightly subsidised, so we can run that construction course. So that's what we're trying to do.
1: Because one of the big challenges, whether it's AI that's causing it or not, is the massive growth in young people who haven't got jobs, either post-university or those who aren't going to university. And it's going to be a huge challenge, isn't it?
0: Yeah, well, I mean, my view on young people without jobs would be, wouldn't blame the education system. I would blame the general economy. I would blame the increase in national insurance. I would blame it's a harder and harder, it's more expensive for it. I mean, I have my own little building company. People say, will you take on an apprentice? Well, the new regulations and the cost of it has made it almost impossible. That's why young people aren't getting a job, in my view. The education system in this country is a good one, and it's an improving one, and one that is filled with very hardworking and dedicated people that really want the best for their children. But once a child leaves school, it's up to us to make sure the economy is there so that there are those jobs available for people to go into.
1: So, as I said, it's a bit of an end of term report. So if you look across the school estate in the county, do you think it's in good shape?
0: In terms of the buildings?
1: Well, I was thinking more of the sort of education they're getting.
0: Yes, it is. So our Ofsted ratings are the best in the Northeast, 94% good or outstanding, although those ratings are being, the way schools are being inspected is changing, so we're not going to be able to say that for much longer. No, we have some fantastic schools in Northumberland. It is an aim of mine and my colleagues on the council that Northumberland is a fantastic place to live, work and raise your family, and part of that is having a good schooling system. So no, we're in a very good place. So we are officially the best in the Northeast.
1: So you're going to give yourself an A grade on that one?
0: I will, yes.
1: Okay. We'll talk about one or two other issues after a little bit more music.

0: Grande there. So Guy Renner Thompson's in the studio this morning, and we are going to move on to some questions that you folks have sent in, and you can send them in. Hopefully we'll squeeze one or two more in before the end of the program. The first of all, one from Glenn, and an interesting one. Why is all the economic investment happening in southeast Northumberland, and we've obviously had great news with Camas and other sites, and not in the north of the county where we need the jobs to keep young people in the area?
1: So, first of all, I challenge the premise of the question that economic development in the southeast of the county is a bad thing for the rest of us. It's not. You know, the Northumberland economy growing is good, no matter where it is. Why? Who gets half the business rates that these businesses develop? The county council. What keeps your what keeps your council tax low? The county council getting more money from other places. So, and, you know, it's not a biggie having to drive from Alnwick to Blyth, is it? You know, we're not the Australian outback. But the reason businesses are going to Blyth is because there's cheap land, there's cheap electricity, and there's access to a large and well-skilled workforce. You know, the electricity thing can't be understated. There is something called the interconnector at Blyth, which brings in cheap electricity from Norway and soon to be cheap electricity from the big wind farm called Berwick Bank off the coast of Edinburgh. And that is why those big industrial companies are going there. It's not that they wouldn't want to go to Alnwick or Berwick. It's just that Blyth is a much more sensible place for them to be.
0: It does get tricky once you get up towards Berwick, and I accept Alnwick to Blyth isn't too far, but Berwick, it's starting to be a journey. I know people who commute from Berwick to Cramlington, and I can't say it's their favourite experience. So, yeah, we've talked about schools and hospitals. They need people to staff them now and in the future. But their partners need other jobs. And it is those wider economic things which will entice them to provide the services that then you want in Berwick and Alnwick and places like that.
1: So, I mean, there is investment in Berwick and Alnwick. You know, Advanced Northumberland has a business park in Berwick. We have a small business service, which is part of the council, which is helping small and medium-sized businesses. They've had networking events at the Playhouse here in Alnwick. So we are supporting rural SMEs, and that has led to job growth in the rural areas. I suppose I should have mentioned that, but I didn't, because the premise of the question was about southeast Northumberland. We also have things like the Borderlands Growth Deal, which is Northumberland, Cumbria, the Scottish borders, Dumfries and Galloway coming together to invest in those rural businesses like Ardgefrin in Wooler, which is a huge success. So we are doing a lot with the rural economy, but we'll never get an AI data centre or an Amazon warehouse in Berwick. And to be honest, I don't think the people would want that there.
0: You won't be surprised. The next question was emailed to me from Rothbury and Tom, because there was a fairly passionate debate about it at the County Council last week. So what are your views on the reintroduction of links into Northumberland?
1: So I can see the Missing Links project. They say that, you know, bring the links in, it'll kill the deer and it'll help the ecosystem. You know, it's a matter of public record that I'm not in favour of that argument. I was against it when I ran for North East Mayor. I voted against it at Cabinet last week. You know, I come from a long line of sheep farmers. I used to do the lambing when I was younger. I've been elbow deep in a few sheep myself. And even if there was a compensation scheme for the lynx if they killed a sheep, it's not about the money. It's about the time and the emotional investment that people have in those animals. And do you want people up in the hills to be lying awake at night worrying, oh God, is the lynx going to come and kill my sheep? Even if the lynx people might say that'll never happen, that will always be a worry. And also, is Kielder really the right place? It's an industrial landscape. It's an industrial wood. It's not like Scandinavia. It might seem a long way from Newcastle, but Hoyk is just over the border where they're building a massive new centre parks. So I'm not against the reintroduction of the lynx anywhere in the world. I would just say that Kielder's probably the wrong place for it.
0: Yeah, and it certainly drew out some passion, that debate, didn't it?
1: Well, this is the thing. So, you know, I was an agent for Anne-Marie Trevelyan, and I was and did work with Garperman when he was the MP, and they did a lot of survey work around Bellingham and Otterburn, and those are the people that would be directly impacted by this, and it was 100% no. You know, they don't want it, and there's been a lot of pressure on the farming community and rural communities lately, and I think this would just be the straw that breaks the camel's back. So we've got to listen to those people. They're the ones that would be impacted by it.
0: We'll wait and see how that one develops. it wouldn't be a programme on Lionheart Radio without talking about the A1. Just one of the many questions, although we know the only long-term answer for the A1 is to duel it between Morpeth and Berwick. Chris writes, we need urgent action to improve road safety. As someone who lives in the area and presumably uses the road a lot, I suspect you use it coming down here today, what do you think can be done quickly to make a difference?
1: So the A1 is... straddles my ward, it straddles my life. You know, I live in Bamburgh, my dad lives in Belford. You know, I'm on the A1 every day. The immediate actions under the last plan that was done away with, there were plans drawn up for junction safety improvements between Ellingham and Berwick. I don't see why those couldn't just happen as they are, because those plans are already done. Junction safety improvements from Ellingham to Morpeth are going to take time. They're going to take time to draw up, and they're going to take time to put the plans in place. I think if you want to have immediate safety improvements, i.e. tomorrow, that is a job for the police. You know, we need to see more police presence on the A1 in Northumberland. We very rarely, you know, I drive down the A1 every single day, very rarely see a cop unless there is an accident. Cops individually do a great job. They're fantastic people. But it's up to their bosses down in Bedlington and Newcastle to say, right, guys, we need you, you know, up and down the A1.
0: Yeah. I mean, it's certainly created, division of opinion. An average speed limit, average speed cameras on particularly, I guess, the section between Denwick and South Charlton.
1: Yeah, I'm not a fan of average speed cameras. I think... things like average speed cameras, slowing the traffic down, that's what's causing frustration and that's what's causing accidents. You know, you drive up behind someone who's driving quite slowly and you get these impatient people, whether they're rightly or wrongly, you know, they're doing a bad driving job, but they're going to overtake and they're going to overtake into incoming traffic. So we need to reduce overtaking, and I think by slowing the traffic like that wouldn't help that.
0: Right. So... we had a big issue at Hawk Hill near Alnwick a few years ago where there was a lot of accidents, a lot of dangerous driving. Yeah. The county council got in it, put in speed limits, interestingly enough, did quite a lot of road safety work. There is a view that says the national highway shoved somewhere down in London isn't going to have the agility that a local authority, and you probably wouldn't want the financial responsibility of looking after the A1, but is there a case for devolving some of this day-to-day management of the trunk network to the county councils, who perhaps understand the issues and can respond more quickly?
1: It's an interesting one. I've not heard that argument before. It's not something we'd be able to take on financially, as you say. There is a National Highways office in Alnwick now, so hopefully they're more got better eyes on. You know, that's not to say the county council is doing nothing. We have put money into doing some road safety work. We promised about £20,000 for officer time to go out and do the studies and go into the archives and dig out all the old reports and look at what can be done, because even though it's not a county council road, we're not going to let this lie. We are going to do our best, which isn't just wringing our hands and writing letters to ministers and saying this is terrible. It's what can we physically and actually do to get the A1's yield and make it a safer road.
0: So just a final quick question, what's happening at Swinhoe now? Because I know you've been very exercised by that.
1: So the Swinhoe at Beadnell, for readers, listeners who are unaware, is a four-way junction on the way into Beadnell with a house on the corner, and if you're coming from the south you sort of creep out and then you cars come too fast the other way, and it's really bad. And there's been a local campaigner called John who's done a really good job of making bringing this to attention. So the county council has £1 million in the budget for this, over £1 million in the budget for this. We're looking at staggered highways, we're looking at a mini roundabout. The consultation is still out there, fill it in if you if you could look it up and find the time.

0: George Ezra and Shotgun. So, Guy, we were just talking about roads, road safety, and you've got a big event at Belford tomorrow.
1: Yeah, so tomorrow from 12 till 3 in the Bellevue Centre, we have a road safety event which has been organised by the amazing Rhys, whose dad many of you will know because he's got the Piper's Pitch van down at Craster Car Park. And she runs the local baby group and she has put on this event, and the police are there and the fire service are there. And I am there from NASA, which is the Northumberland A1 Safety Alliance. NASA, because it's not rocket science, is it? And this is a cross-party group that have some big hitters on board, like Sir John Hall, like the Duchess of Northumberland, like the Mayor, Kim McGuinness, who are really helping lobbying for A1 improvement. So that's what I'm there to talk to the people about tomorrow.
2: And that has to be one of the best taglines I've ever
0: That's really good. So we move from roads to trains now. The new train timetable, this is actually my question, led to a lot of unhappy people using Berwick and Morpeth stations. So what's the council doing to address this?
1: So it's like one of those things, we complain about it, but it's not our responsibility. You know, these changes came from LNER, which is a publicly owned railway, so that's probably a question for your MP and the government. You know, what are we doing about it? We are part of the North East Combined Authority. We are part of the North East Transport Network. And through that, we lobby the train operators and National Rail for the services we want. You know, one of the things we really want is that hourly service between Berwick and Newcastle. There are so many little stations on that line, like Chats Hill in my ward, but you've got stations like Widrington as well, where, you know, the trains just whiz through and whiz back and no local people can use them. So we work with groups like Senrug and Rages, and you've seen the success the council have had with the Northumberland line in southeast Northumberland. So it's something we are well versed in, but yes, apart from doing lots of angry shouting, we can't do much about LNER pulling their services in Berwick and Morpeth.
0: Yeah, because it's going to be an interesting one for the tourist season, isn't it? With that, particularly Berwick, I guess.
1: Absolutely. So, you know, we all know those lovely old British Rail posters, you know, come to Berwick by train, come to Bamborough by train. I am the vice chairman of the National Landscape Partnership, what was the AONB, and we've gone through so many different iterations of plans to get people to come to the area on public transport, because places like Holy Island and Bamborough and Craster are inundated with cars in the summer, and it makes it not a very nice experience for those people that do come. But unless we have a good local train service, then we're just whispering into the wind. It's not going to happen. So we are really lobbying very hard for this.
0: So on the subject of tourism, question from John. We're about to hit the very busy season for tourism, and we all know how important this is for our local economy, but with it will come all the problems of antisocial behaviour, inconsiderate parking, litter dropping. Couple of questions, I guess, from John. Do you think the council and the police are doing enough to control these problems? And what's your message to people visiting the area?
1: So you could take each one of those problems and talk about the whole radio show just for those problems. You know, litter, for example, yes, we put extra bins out. Yes, we put on extra services during the summer so we don't have those bins overflowing. Antisocial behaviour, we do have an operation with the police, which the name of it escapes me, where we have regular meetings, or weekly or monthly meetings, with the police to discuss antisocial behaviour and inconsiderate parking on the coast. You know, touch wood, it's not so much of a problem up my neck of the woods, but I know down in Durridge Bay they've had problems with people lighting fires and having barbecues in the dunes, which they're not supposed to do, and the police have been there making their presence known on that. So we work very closely together. Inconsiderate parking is one that really annoys me, because people think it's the council's job, but unless they're parked on a double yellow line, there's nothing we can do. If they're parked within so many feet of a junction, or if they're causing an obstruction, that's a police matter. However, getting the police to come and do anything about that is a very difficult thing to do.
0: Yeah, because Bamborough, your neck of the woods, is a real problem in the summer for that, isn't it?
1: Massive problem. And sea houses, because people go and park in the residential streets, and then people come home and they just can't park their car, or the streets are that narrow and the fire engine can't get down. So that's something that I have been talking with the police about for a long, long, long time. And they will just say that it's either their young officers don't understand the law, or they'll just say, we're too busy doing other things to come and tell people to move their car.
0: So your summer message to tourists who will be flooding in today?
1: My summer message to the tourist is spend as much money as you've got. Keep our local businesses afloat, but respect the countryside when you're here.
0: Yeah, that's good. So I had to come to the question, potholes, mm-hmm. condition of our local roads. Alexander saying many of us increasingly concerned, potholes, uneven surfaces, repairs that never seem to last. What practical progress can we realistically expect?
1: So the council has a 3-year local transport plan, which is putting hundreds of millions of pounds into our local roads. I actually tend to disagree with this idea. You see it on Facebook all the time that all the roads are falling to bits. The roads in my area are grand. Certainly the roads that people use every day, the busier roads. Yes, if you come off onto some of the side roads or some of the farm tracks, there are, you know, condition issues there. The best thing that we could do to do more is to get more money from the government. You know, we'll always say this. If you give us more money, we'll be able to fix more roads. But the guys and girls that are out there doing a fantastic job. We have tried to move away from the splodges, we call them, where you see a bucket of tar thrown in a hole, and more to proper cut out road patching. But people need to realise that if there is a hole in the road and it's a certain size, and someone then drives over with their car and breaks their car or is injured, then the council is liable for that. So that's why they have to come and just chuck a splodge in a hole to make it safe.
0: Right. And if you get to see this on one of the video podcasts, you'll just have to see Guy's picture there of splodges and cut out bits. That's really good. Some more music now. Adam and the Ants. This takes me back.

0: great song there, Adam and the Ants and Prince Charming. And somebody in the studio here commenting it was the first record they ever bought. It takes us back, doesn't it? So, guys, it's been great having you in the studio today. And hopefully we'll do more of these programmes in the months to come with other Cabinet Counts portfolio holders. But interested in your thoughts on life as a counsellor. You know, what makes you get out of the bed in the morning and what makes you wish you hadn't?
1: So, life as a counsellor is really varied and interesting, and I've had to answer this question before, and everyone thinks that the best thing about being a counsellor is coming on the radio or going on the telly and announcing a £40 million school or a £100 million railway, but people sort of glaze over when you do that, and yeah, that's great, it's great to be able to help the county, but what's really good is when you're able to help individual people, you know. So in my ward, housing is an issue. You know, a lot of second and holiday homes. I get on a weekly basis, someone emails me saying, I've lived in the village my whole life, I'm getting turfed out. Can you help me find a house, either that be a council house or a private rented house, just through the people that I know in the area? And you can do that as a councillor. You have that power to help people. And then sometimes they come on the phone crying, saying, oh, thank you so much, you've changed my life. And that is what is good about this job. You know, it's all well and good, the big stuff, but just being able to help individual people is really rewarding.
0: Because there are some days, it must be, when there's some, particularly the main council political rows, you must sort of wish you weren't there.
1: Oh no, I love it, because I always win. So no, that side of it is great fun. I enjoy it. I wouldn't be involved in politics if I didn't enjoy it. But
0: okay,
1: there have been some downsides of being a councillor. Generally, people think you're responsible for things that you're not responsible for, and they can be very mean to you when you can't help them, you know, at times.
0: So this show will be repeated on Monday evening, 6 till 7. So if you want to hear it again, or maybe you know some people at work today that missed the show, 6 till 7 at Monday night. Final choice of music, Guy.
1: So we have got Pumped Up Kicks by Foster the People. It's a jazzy tune for a Friday, but it has a message in there about young people's mental health, which is...

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Hello, how are you doing? Welcome to this show, and I hope you've got over that Argentina result. We kick the show off with the Human League, and now it's time for some early stones and some early The Cure.

Fleetwood Mac, Dusty Springfield, Donna Summer. Now for some powerful pop stuff and strong chorus team.

And it's two new Rolling Stones tracks for you now. Never Wanna Lose You and You Know I'm No Good. A cover of an Amy Winehouse song. Never!

David Bowie Double Time, and it's the track Changes, the 2021 alternative mix, and then it's Where Are We Now from 2013.

And here's Jack Johnson to slow things down a bit. And it's the song Good People. And that's going to be followed by Robin Hitchcock, Yesterday's Rain.

And here's some American realism to take us to the end section tonight. And it's John Murray, California, and the Baptist generals, Dog That Bit You.

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Jeff Beck on guitar with the track Angel, and the Velvet Underground with the full-length version of Sweet Jane. Next up, those Girani boys in different guises.

Orchidia and Duran Duran there. And here's an obscure little number by Andy Partridge of XTC. And it's the track Sonic Boom.

Well, that's it for another week. Thanks for tuning in. Hope to catch you next Monday night. And we're heading out tonight with tracks by Lena Lovitch and Garbage. So until we meet again, bye for now. Cheers.

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And now we turn to something with a bit more of a local flavour. Of course, if you're listening and you represent part of our local Alnwick area music talent and you're interested in getting your song on the air, you can contact us via our website at lionheartradio.com.

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Coming up, we've got some music from one of our local bands. 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

That was a track from the 1990s here on Lionheart Radio 107.3 FM. Coming up, we've got some music from one of our local bands. 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